All I know, all that I know is that I hope I get through this show because just the way it started, things that you don't see, incredible. But you know, I am taking no prisoners because I opened up with something that was smoking. Eso fue garantizado, mi gente. Roma Latina desde Italia, descargas para bailar y gozar. And I hope you did enjoy that opening because I'm Jorge Quintana. Y ya tuve su tumbao por la noche going strong for the next 2 hours right here on WVKR.org, rather. And also SaborOricuaRadio.com. There you go. I got my dots confused a little bit. So here we are, freezing through January, during this week at least, in the Hudson Valley. And hopefully, wherever you're listening, it might be a little warmer. But if not, I have the music to warm you up, as they say. But part of my quandary here is that just as I was about to go on the air, I had this strong urge to sneeze. And you know how that can be. And the other part is that I sort of duplicated music in terms of putting this show together, so I have to straighten all that out. But in the meanwhile, whatever is happening, you know what you got to do. Call up your friends, call up your enemies, let your family know what's happening right here on 91.3 FM, WVKR.org in the Hudson Valley and around the world. I'm Jorge, esto es mi tumbao por la noche, and we're going to kick it off with some old school stuff, courtesy El Gran Andy Montañez.

Oh, yes. La música de Bamboleo. Lázaro Valdez y Bamboleo, Atrevimiento. And when I first heard that, it really took me by surprise because that originally was recorded by Irakeri. And that was just a phenomenal 9-minute jazz descarga by Irakeri. And I never thought anyone else would pick it up. And Bamboleo just turned it into a nice, what is it, about 4-minute jam, 4.5-minute jam, and had it swinging. We began off with Andy Montañez. De Amor No Se Muere Nadie. This is very true, but some people do die with broken hearts, so I don't know. I have to argue that a little bit. But Raulín Rosendo, lo último de Raulín, si no van a morir, mi muerte. And that says it right there. What can I tell you? En Bamboleo, Atrevimiento, right here on Tumbao por la Noche. I'm Jorge Quintana, and this is 91.3 FM, also being broadcast on Sabor Boricua Radio Saturday nights, so you get double the action, and on, of course, Saturday nights is a 3-hour show, so there's an extra hour of music right there for you, but that doesn't matter right now because we got more music coming your way. And since we start off with Italy, we kicked it off with Puerto Rico and a little Cuba, let's go to Colombia now and check this one out. The Colombiana All-Stars under the direction of Diego Galé.

from the other side of the border, the northern border, from Canada. That was Miguel Dalmas y the Ottawa Latin Jazz Band. Wines, ¿qué le pasa, Tata? Right here on Tumbao por la Noche. We began with Diego Gale presenting the Colombiana All-Stars, doing a medley of El Gran Combo. And whatever songs they play, is any medley of the songs of El Gran Combo is always swinging. And then, of course, El Gran El Diferente himself, Ángel Canales, Nadie Como Tú, right here on 91.3 and Sabor Boricua Radio. It's all happening for your pleasure and enjoyment. And I take back what I said earlier in the show. It seems that I think I caught my error earlier, didn't realize it, and just scribbling all over paper. And now I'm deciphering what I'm doing, and it's actually working out much better than I anticipated. So we continue with the tema, the jazz tema of congas. In honor of Tata Guines. And we kick it off with Don Perignon, Tumba, Tumbador. If I could, or if I have it queued up, that would be helpful.

Para bailar y gozar. Ooh, I did that wrong. That one backwards a little bit, but I haven't done that in a long time. But anyway, snuck that one in. You know that was not a What's Jose Alberto Doing Up To Lately type of set, but I'll run it down how it worked out, because we get on with Don Perignon from his 45th anniversario, Tumba Tumbador, featuring El Canario, Jose Alberto. Then we went to Grupo Esencia, Angel Papote Alvarado, Pa Bailador, and we got into a dancing groove, Moncho Rivera, Luisito Carrion, and Jose Alberto. And después, La Orquesta Fuego, con Ella Quiero Bailar, featuring the vocal talents of Jose Alberto. So that was Mucho El Canario without El Canario presenting himself, being featured on Don Perignon, Grupo Esencia, and Orquesta Fuego, right here on... Oh, you know what the time... Look at the time. Well, it's about 4 minutes before the hour. So let me make this official right here. You're tuned to Yes, This Is, and make no doubts about it. This is Independent Radio, 91.3 FM, WVKR, Poughkeepsie. And on a Thursday night, that makes me Jorge Quintana, Este Mi Tumbao Por La Noche. Also heard Saturday nights at midnight Eastern on Sabor Boricua Radio, where there's a three-hour edition of this same program, mi gente. So more music to kick you off on your weekend to solidify your dancing mood on a Saturday night. And I'm glad to bring it to you. And I do hope you enjoyed. If you'd like to write, my email address is tumbao913@yahoo.com. That's tumbao, T-U-M-B-Z-M-B-O-Y, A-O, at tumbao913. I spelled it out, but I didn't give it to 913@yahoo.com. What do we have up next? Ah, no. Yes, I do. Okay. I heard this song recently, and it just brings back, not only brings back memories of the song, but also brings back memories of some older stuff too. So we're going to play this song for you, then we're going to play some older stuff, and I hope it brings back memories. And if it doesn't bring back memories, well, I hope I introduced you to some new classics just for your enjoyment and or collection, as they say. So as they say in the Bronx, check it out.

From a truly groundbreaking album released in 1976-77 by Rodriguez La Compañía, recorded live in Woodstock. And the reason why I say groundbreaking, because at that time in the Fania years, nobody did anything live. And there was Bobby Rodriguez being recorded live. What happened? Composed by Ruben Blades in the early career part of Ruben's songwriting capabilities, a year or two before Siembra and all his other great hits. But what happened, becoming a classic and original English salsa tune? We began it all with, of course, Sir Duke, composed by Stevie Wonder and originally released from the recording Songs in the Key of Life. And that was what we heard, was Ramón y sus Timberos doing a nice spanglicized version of Sir Duke. Then, of course, Charanga America, Light My Fire, which was covered by The Doors, and of course, Jose Feliciano having a big hit with that one. And,

From the fine all-star recording commitment, Encantigo, Celia Cruz, Pete Conde Rodriguez, and I'm sure that's the version you're more familiar with, and we'll run down what we just heard and what we just played for you. Omi Cardona y Choco Ota, Algo Nuevo, Encantigo, and what got me, I got that confused with, now I can't even, Encantado de la Vida, algo así, right? The Benny Moré song, Encantado de la Vida, there you go. I got those, that confused title-wise with Encantigo. So I looked it up, and I said, what's the original? Let me find the original. The original was Roy Brown y sus Aires Bucaneros, because Roy Brown being a renowned trovador, and that was his composition, Encantigo, and you could hear the elements to make it sound more salsa dura-ish or rumba-ish, for lack of a better phrase. And what the All-Stars did, Vanya All-Stars, is just made it a little more contemporary in terms of the swing, and there you have it. So we began it all with Omi Cardona once again with Choca Ota. It's always done a song in a duet, I guess. Roy Brown, and then the Fania All-Stars. Well, actually, people forgot that was a Fania All-Star tune, and it just became pretty much a Peter Conde and Celia Cruz tune altogether. And there you have it. And we have about, I don't know, what are we looking at here? 28 minutes left of the program, at least on WVKR, on Sabor Boricua Radio. We have an hour and 20 minutes left. Oh my goodness, does that make a difference on a Saturday night? But the only difference is that on Thursday night, you get to hear the music first. And I'd like to remind you, I'm pre-recorded on Thursday and Saturday. And that's all I got to say about that. One day I will be live on Thursday nights back at Vassar College. I do miss the landscaping, but right now I know for a fact there's nothing but snow on the landscape, so there's not much to look at, but it could be a nice little winter wonderland either way. So whether you have snow or not, the music is always here for you.

0: Yes, I'm here.
1: Sometimes my reflexes are just a little bit slow, but I was actually looking something up because that was the Cuban Jazz Millennium All-Stars, Chanchullo. Now, don't ask me who's in the Cuban Jazz Millennium All-Stars because I've had the CDs for years, and I never even knew, I could never even figure out the name of the group, basically, because the title just says Arsenio Rodriguez, Cachao, and somebody else, basically, and they just have great songs on it, like Chanchullo, and I just don't have the CD in front of me to tell you. That's what I was looking up, who's on it, but I blew that one, so forgive me. But I can tell you what we heard. Son Trombones, Mamita Linda, then one of my favorite bands, there's España, Tromboranga, of course, their big hit, Bichina Colombiana. And speaking of big hits, well, I don't know if it's a big hit, but I found it interesting. Let me just get to it. I'm going to tell this, and I always say this, that wherever your event is, because we're global due to the internet, just send it to me, and I'll announce it just like this one. This is happening at Co-op City Community Center, February the 28th. So if you're in the New York City area, mark this one down. Sábado Sensacional, and this is put together by my boy Izzy, and it features the musical talents of four bands. And what I like about Co-op City's Community Center is a BYOB, and your food is permitted too. So you just go in there, grab a table, and bam, you're having a good time. Eddie Mortarvo y su orquesta, Rey Sepúlveda, and this directamente de Pichi Perez, directamente de Puerto Rico, El Gran Pichi Perez, and Son del Monte. How's that? And then music also provided by DJ Broadway. For more information, well, the event, you can buy tickets at the at Eventbrite. There you go, I'll get that right. But you can also call up Izzy at 646-342-9547. That's 646-342-9547. You can tell them that Jorge sent you. So once again, that's February the 28th. Sábado Sensacional is being called at Co-op City Community Center. That's 177 Draza Loop in the Bronx. And that features, of course, Rey Sepúlveda headlining, Eddie Montalvo, Pichi Perez, a Son del Monte. Man, that's going to be jamming. Doors open at 6 p.m. and it goes until 1 in the morning. So it's going to be concentrated with some good swing y sabor. And I might even make my way down there too. So let's go check it out. Because the album's going to get, well, we have about 10 minutes left of the program. Let me hit a button.

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Pops, what you mean, what a wonderful world? How about all them wars all over the place? You call them wonderful? And how about hunger and pollution? They ain't so wonderful either. But how about listening to old Pops for a minute? Seems to me it ain't the world that's so bad, but what we are doing to it. And all I'm saying is, see what a wonderful world it would be if only we'd give it a chance. Love, baby, love. That's the secret. Yeah. If lots more of us loved each other, we'd solve lots more problems. And man, this world would be a guesser. That's why old Pops keeps saying,

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But oh, he's gone again. Does he know I miss him every night so long? He's been gone so long.

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Or will he ever learn he's home again? 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And it's wrong.

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0: I tell you why I can't find you. 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
0: Well, there's a sign upon your door.
1: Uh-huh.
0: Gone fishing.
1: I'm real gone, man.
0: You ain't working anymore.
1: Could be.
0: There's your hoe out in the sun, where you left a row half done. You claim that hoeing ain't no fun.
1: But I can prove it.
0: You ain't got no ambition. Gone fishing by a shady, weighty pool.
1: Shangri-La. Really-La.
0: I'm wishing I could be that kind of fool.
1: Shall I twist your arm?
0: I'd say no more work for mine.
1: Welcome to the club.

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1: Papa Bing, I've stopped by your place a time or two lately, and you aren't home either.
0: Well, I'm a busy man, Louie. I got a lot of big deals cooking. I was probably tied up at the studio.
1: You aren't tied up, you dog. You're just playing old gone fishing. There's a sign upon your door.
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1: Gone fishing.
0: 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I got me a big one staked out.
1: You ain't working anymore.
0: I don't have to work. I got me a piece of Gary.
1: Cows need milking in the barn.
0: I have the twins on that detail. Each take a side.
1: But you just don't give a darn.
0: Getting 4 bits of cow and hand lotion.
1: You just never seem to learn.
0: Man, you taught me.
1: You ain't got no ambition.
0: You're convincing me.
1: Gone fishing. Got your hound dog by your side.
0: That's old Cindy Lou going with me.
1: Gone fishing. Mm-hmm. Fleas are biting at his hide.
0: Get away from me, boys. Your father.

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where the sun sets in the sky, where flowers never die, and friends don't pass you by. That's my home, where folks say, how do you do?

I'm always welcome back wherever I roam. Just a little shack, ba ba ba be da dee da da, is my home sweet home. 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

0: 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If you know me, you know I don't want to waste any time. I have a jam-packed hour of music for you today. 20 records picked by yours truly. I wanted to start off today's show with the brand new single, Speaking in Silence by Grind One. Be right back.
1: This is

0: And we're back. You just heard Speaking in Silence, the brand new single by Grind One, a great singer, songwriter, producer, and friend to the show. If you like that record, be on the lookout for his new album. 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
1: Let's go, Pat. 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

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At the beginning of that last set of music, you heard Glass Ceilings by Nick Moody. He's from Long Island. After that, you heard Step It Up, the brand new record by Jada Raquel. She's from Atlanta. And that last record that you just heard was Connected, the brand new single by Valencia. Shoutouts to him. This is a music show, not a talk show. So let's keep it moving with more music by Brian Guzman, Moon Goddess, and My Dreams on WVKR.org 91.3.

That's right. You just heard Keep in Touch by My Dreams. That's Dreams with a Z. He's from Beacon. That second record that you heard was Solid Rider by Moon Goddess. She's from Atlanta. And the very first song that you heard in that set was Trouble, the 2023 hit by Brian Guzman. That's a great record right there. Do you or someone you know have clean records for radio use? 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Here at WVKR, playing music by local and independent artists is not only allowed, it's highly encouraged. I can't make any promises, but I will definitely give your records a listen. Well, that's enough talking. Let's get back to some more hits by Kayvon Music, Solara, and Dree. Don't touch that dial.

0: this is what independent radio is all about. You just heard Can't Stop, the 2025 hit by Dree. She's from the Hudson Valley and just celebrated her birthday. So big birthday shout out to her. Before that, you heard Do Time by Solara. That's her newest record. And the very first song that you heard in that set was But I Did Though, the new one by Kayvon Music. Make sure to follow him. I'm going to take a really short break to play two PSAs, and I'll be right back with more new music by Rosanna, Ralph Emvor, and Cauliflower. Keep it locked right here.
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0: Right after those public service announcements, you heard Chasing, the brand new record by Rosanna. Make sure to follow her music. After that one was Let It Go, the motivational single by Ralph Emvor. And that last record that you just heard was Bad Like That, the hit by Cauliflower. She has some new singles dropping soon. Make sure to follow her music. Well, I hope that everybody's enjoying the show so far. Don't forget to keep me posted on your new music as it's released. 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Let's keep it moving with the hit, The Power of Love by Lisa Messina, and two brand new records, one by Emma Bilyeu and the other by V. Ellie, on the Platinum Hour Radio Show 91.3.
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0: At the beginning of that long set of music, you heard The Power of Love by Lisa Messina. She has some great records and is doing shows locally. Make sure to follow her. After that, you heard It Must Be Love by Emma Bilyeu, a great singer-songwriter from the Hudson Valley. And that last record that you just heard was Fall Away, the newest single by V. Ellie. She's from the Bay Area. Have you checked out the updated WVKR program schedule lately? If not, just go to WVKR.org and click at the top where it says schedule. You'll be glad that you did. Well, that's enough talking. I think I have time for about 3 more records, so stick around for music by Maria Ellis, Coca, and Marcus Charles. Don't go anywhere.
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0: And there you have it. That was another, the brand new record by Marcus Charles. Shout outs to him. Before that, you heard Denial is a River by Coca. And the very first song that you heard in that set was Relapse, the brand new single by Maria Ellis. 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Have a great weekend, have some fun, be safe, and keep me posted on your new music. 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Up next.
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0: From New York, this is Democracy Now!
1: But most importantly, addressing this crisis of election security demands that Congress must pass the Save America Act. How easy is that to do unless you want to cheat?
0: In a primetime address, President Trump calls on Congress again to overhaul U.S. elections by passing a law that could disenfranchise millions of eligible voters. Trump's call came after he accused China of election meddling. Critics are accusing him of spreading lies about the U.S. election system ahead of the midterms. Then Secretary of State Marco Rubio and White House advisor Stephen Miller are pushing for a global crackdown on leftist organizations.
2: This is a fatal cancer to civilization. And the greatest risk that we have is that our institutions have grown too soft and too cowardly to be able to defend themselves against a mortal threat.
0: Plus, we go to Houston, Texas, where hundreds gathered Thursday for a public viewing of the body of Lorenzo Salgado Araujo, the Mexican father shot and killed by an ICE agent last week. And we look at calls to boycott Christopher Nolan's blockbuster new film, The Odyssey, because part of it was filmed in Western Sahara, land occupied by Morocco for the past half century. We'll speak with a Sahrawi filmmaker. All that and more coming up. Welcome to Democracy Now!, democracynow.org, the War and Peace Report. I'm Amy Goodman. Iran's government says at least 8 people were killed as the U.S. carried out a 6th straight day of attacks. Targets included a railway station, 6 bridges, and other civilian infrastructure. Iran's energy ministry is calling on citizens to reduce their electricity use after Iran's energy grid came under attack despite sweltering summer heat with temperatures well into triple digits. In another bombing, the U.S. struck near a children's cancer hospital in the southwestern city of Ahvaz. The attack sparked the panicked evacuation of more than 200 people, including young patients undergoing chemotherapy. In response, Iran claimed a 13th wave of retaliatory strikes against U.S. bases. Missile and drone attacks were reported in Bahrain, Jordan, Kuwait, Oman, Syria, and Qatar, where officials say a child was injured by falling missile debris. Here in the United States, dense smoke from Canadian wildfires brought air quality alerts to people in more than 20 states in the Northeast and Upper Midwest Thursday, with more smoke in the forecast this weekend. The air quality index in Toledo, Ohio, climbed to over 600. That compares to a good air quality score of 50 or less. In Detroit, Michigan, it topped 720, more than double what's needed to trigger a hazardous air alert. Here in New York, Mayor Zoran Mamdani spoke as readings topped 250, a level he said poses a health risk for everyone, regardless of their health status.
3: Whether we're speaking about the heat, whether we're speaking about the air quality, or whether we're even speaking about the levels of rainwater and flooding in our city, I am concerned. And I'm concerned because what we see is that the climate crisis exacerbates so much of what our city is facing.
0: Meanwhile, in Texas, at least 2 people died as dangerous flooding swept through the central part of the state, the same area where more than 130 people, including 25 children at a Christian girls' summer camp, died in flash floods last summer. President Trump used a primetime address Thursday to accuse China of interfering in the 2020 election, despite a U.S. intelligence assessment finding no evidence to support his claim. A Chinese foreign ministry spokesperson said Trump's accusations were, quote, totally fabricated and a malicious smear, unquote. President Trump also urged Republicans in Congress to pass the Save America Act, which requires IDs at the polls and proof of citizenship during voter registration.
1: Tonight, I'm announcing the immediate declassification and release of critical intelligence, revealing shocking vulnerabilities in our election infrastructure. This evidence shows that the election system we have dangerously exposes and really exposes like levels never thought possible to hacking, exploitation, and foreign interference.
0: Federal investigators have found President Trump's longtime teleprompter operator, Gabriel Perez, made more than $100,000 by betting on Trump's speeches. He allegedly used the prediction market CalSheet to place the bets. The company alerted the Commodity Futures Trading Commission to Perez's suspicious activity on its mentions market, where users can bet on whether specific words or phrases are uttered during public remarks. White House Press Secretary Karoline Leavitt was questioned Thursday about the scandal.
4: Obviously, I'm aware of the report. The president is, too. I spoke with him about it. He believes it's deeply unfortunate and, frankly, a disgrace.
0: This comes as President Trump's company, Truth Social, announced plans to charge for special high-speed access to Trump's social media posts, including statements on national security and financial topics. In response, Connecticut Senator Richard Blumenthal wrote, quote, "The president's social media posts covering war and peace and government regulations move markets. Truth Social selling preferential access is yet another example of flagrant corruption, trading access to the White House for Trump's self-enrichment," Blumenthal said. Meanwhile, a senior Iranian official told Dropsite News Iran had informed Vice President J.D. Vance that Trump's son-in-law, Jared Kushner, and his Middle East envoy, Steve Witkoff, were more interested in exploiting insider knowledge of the ceasefire negotiations to potentially profit than they were in reaching a deal. Iran provided Dropsite written documentation of evidence that Kushner and Witkoff were using diplomatic developments to manipulate financial markets. The White House flatly denied the allegations. In Maine, the ICE agent who fatally shot Joan Sebastian Duran Guerrero during a traffic stop in Biddeford Monday has been identified as David Brulette, a former police officer and U.S. Army veteran. His ex-wife, Ashley, told the Portland Press Herald he called her and admitted he was the officer behind Monday's shooting. Ashley Brulette described abusive behavior both during and after her marriage to David Brulette. She said she wanted to speak out publicly because she'd previously reported concerns about her husband's mental health to his superiors in the military. Separately, the Associated Press reports several of David Brulette's close relatives say he struggled with serious mental health issues since early childhood and never should have been given access to a badge and a gun. Speaking anonymously, one relative said, quote, "Afghanistan destroyed him, trained him to be a killing monster, a machine. They took someone who was extremely mentally ill and turned him into a killing machine," the relative said. On Thursday, the widow of Joan Sebastian Duran Guerrero spoke publicly for the first time since her husband was killed as he set off for work Monday morning. Carolina Rojas Alvarez said the loss of her husband has been devastating for their three-year-old daughter.
5: The day before, he took her to the park, and they had a wonderful time. That Monday afternoon was supposed to be her day with her dad, but he never came home. And now my daughter is asking about her father, and I don't have the strength to tell her that he's not coming, that she can't hug him anymore, or say, "Daddy, I love you."
0: In Nevada, rights groups are demanding an investigation into the violent attempted arrest of an elderly man by plainclothes ICE agents at the Las Vegas International Airport. Video of Monday's incident shows two people in plainclothes, one masked, the other hooded, pushing a man to the floor and handcuffing him as he cries out for help. One of the agents then tries to swat away an observer's camera as he approaches. Responding to the video, Nevada Democratic Senator Jackie Rosen called for ICE to follow the same guardrails as other law enforcement agencies. She wrote, quote, "Plain clothes, no uniforms, no body cameras, no identification," unquote. The White House's so-called border czar, Tom Homan, has issued a warning to Democrats who are critical of ICE, its mass deportation campaign, or its violent encounters with the public. Shut your mouth or the quote-unquote bloodshed will continue. Homan issued the threat during an appearance Wednesday on Fox News.
6: I said if the hateful rhetoric didn't stop, there will be bloodshed. And I'm saying it right now. There's still going to be more bloodshed unless they shut their mouth and let ICE enforce the laws that they enacted.
0: The Trump administration moved to tighten visa rules for foreign students, journalists, and cultural exchange visitors. Student and cultural exchange visas would be limited to 4 years. Visas for journalists, which previously lasted for years, would now last up to 240 days. In the case of Chinese nationals, journalist visas would last up to 90 days. And Denise Oliver Velez, longtime activist, organizer, and educator, has died at the age of 78. She was a central figure in the civil rights movements of the 60s and 70s, was the first woman elected to the Young Lords Central Committee, a radical Puerto Rican civil and human rights organization. She was also a member of the Black Panther Party and later became the first black female program director in public radio and taught at SUNY New Paltz. This is Denise Oliver Velez describing the legacy of the Young Lords during a 2019 appearance on Democracy Now!
7: I think that what is so revolutionary about the Young Lords was we created a bridge. We broke down a lot of barriers between groups that were dealing with their individual communities. And that also has a lot to do with when you talk about Spanish Harlem, El Barrio, you had about a third of the population in El Barrio was African American. And you also had marriages between black Americans and Puerto Ricans. So we had people in the Lords who identified as both.
0: And those are some of the headlines. This is Democracy Now!, democracynow.org, The War and Peace Report. I'm Amy Goodman in New York with Democracy Now!'s Juan Gonzalez in Chicago. Juan, our deepest condolences on the death of Denise Oliver. The two of you were both in the Young Lords. You helped to found the Young Lords here in New York.
8: Yes, Amy, thanks. Well, it's impossible really to overstate the impact that Denise had, not only in her early years as a brilliant, articulate, and fearless member of two iconic revolutionary groups, the Young Lords Party and the Black Panther Party, but on thousands of young people who for decades were inspired by her example, by her writings on music, culture, politics, by her scholarship and her teaching, and her work continued until just days before her death. As you mentioned, she was the first woman in the top leadership of the Young Lords, first as Minister of Finance and then of Economic Development. She helped develop many of our Serve the People programs and helped to shape and write some of the key literature we produced back then. She played a pivotal role in the design and production of our newspaper, Palante, and our weekly radio program on WBAI. And she was a co-founder with Edith Morales of the Women's Caucus that battled against oppression of women both in the broader society, within the movement itself. And of course, she joined the Panthers in 71 following the disastrous split in that organization between the Huey Newton and Bobby Seale wings and the Eldridge and Kathleen Cleaver wings. And for a while, she lived in Algeria and other parts of Africa with Eldridge and Kathleen. But Denise was never afraid to speak her mind, to challenge authority and to tell her comrades what they needed to hear, not what they wanted to hear. And she always did it with love and kindness. And that was instilled in her by her parents. Most people don't know that both of her parents were really activists and traveled in left-wing circles in the 1940s. Her mother, Marjorie Roberts Oliver, was from Philadelphia. Her father, George Bodine Oliver from Chicago. They both met at Western Virginia State College. Her father was a Tuskegee Airman and a tremendous athlete and a tennis player. And after the war, they moved to New York City so he could pursue an acting career. And there he met many prominent African-American activists of that day, Paul Robeson, and he got his first major break with the great Puerto Rican actor Jose Ferrer, who cast him in Lillian Smith's Broadway show, Strange Fruit, and then in Cyrano de Bergerac. But with so few roles for African-Americans, her father ended up becoming a professor of dramatic literature. And Denise really got to know many of the giants of the African-American community of those days. She was in college at Howard University with Rap Brown. She brought Fannie Lou Hamer to speak at Howard, whether it was Miriam Baraka, Sonia Sanchez, all the giants of 20th century African-American legacy all knew Denise. And yet she did her most important and I guess most lasting work in the Young Lords, advocating for the Puerto Rican community. And she was also for 20 years a contributing editor to the Daily Coast. And I just want to read the Daily Coast did a great memorial for her yesterday. And the editor said this: "For literal decades, every difficult decision about the direction of Daily Coast has included the same question. What is Denise going to think about this? Denise has been the voice in the back of my mind, advising me, guiding me, oftentimes scolding me. If I was going to ignore what I knew Denise would tell me, I had better have a damn good reason." So Denise, we're all going to miss her. We're all better for having known her. And the legacy she left behind is immeasurable.
0: Again, our deepest condolences. And for our audience around the world, you can see our full interview with Denise Oliver-Velez at democracynow.org. Yes, this is Democracy Now! When we come back, the president's primetime address. Stay with us.

0: Presentación by Helado Negro and Reina Tropical. Today, their new album is released, their first collaboration, Helado Tropical. It was a pleasure to spend the morning with them yesterday. Soon at our website, democracynow.org, you'll be able to see their performances as well as the interview. This is Democracy Now!, democracynow.org. I'm Amy Goodman with Juan Gonzalez. President Trump used a primetime address Thursday night to accuse China of interfering with the 2020 election, despite a U.S. intelligence assessment finding no evidence to support his claim. A Chinese foreign ministry spokesperson said Trump's accusations were, quote, totally fabricated and a malicious smear, unquote. During the speech, Trump announced he was declassifying documents that show what he called shocking vulnerabilities in our election infrastructure. But Trump offered no evidence that China or any other nation had directly interfered with the recent elections, including in 2020, when President Trump lost to Joe Biden. This is part of what Trump said last night.
1: Put together, these disclosures reveal an election system so broken and so vulnerable that no one can possibly defend it. It is not defensible. Hundreds of millions of U.S. voter files are in the hands of foreign governments. Our machines and ballot counting systems are exposed to hacking.

0: Alarming. President Trump continues to try to undermine free and fair elections. No amount of lies and conspiracy theories can change the fact that our country's elections have repeatedly been proven to be safe and secure. These attacks are intended to intimidate and silence voters, the governors wrote. President Trump ended his speech by urging lawmakers to pass the Save America Act.
1: But most importantly, addressing this crisis of election security demands that Congress must pass the Save America Act. How easy is that to do unless you want to cheat? The only reason you wouldn't do it is you want to cheat because your policies are so bad and your candidates are so pathetic that you can't get away or can't get elected any other way.
0: Voting rights activists have warned the Save America Act could disenfranchise millions of eligible voters. We're joined now by Ari Berman, the national voting rights correspondent for Mother Jones, author of the book Minority Rule, The Right-Wing Attack on the Will of the People and the Fight to Resist It. Ari, what were your takeaways from last night's primetime address? Fascinatingly, a number of news outlets did not run it live or pulled away from it to counter what they said were President Trump's lies, that they weren't just going to give him a platform for them.
2: Hi, Amy. Well, thank you for having me back on the show. It's an honor to be on twice in 1 week. But I have to say that Trump's speech was shockingly weak. It had no new evidence, despite him claiming that there would be really big news. No new evidence about the 2020 election. No evidence that votes were tampered in some kind of way, that election equipment was accessed in some kind of way. The classified documents did not show what Trump claimed they purported to show. And so really, if Trump was trying to build another case, because he's been making this argument for 6 years, but was trying to build a smoking gun case that the 2020 election was stolen, he failed miserably. That said, I am still very concerned that this speech is intended to lay the groundwork for the administration to interfere in the midterms, and that his speech is going to ratchet up pressure to interfere in the midterms. And he's going to point to all the things he's done, all the intelligence he's disclassified, and say, now I have evidence, even though he doesn't have the evidence, but he's going to claim he has the evidence to do things like attempt to seize voting machines, stop mail voting, require proof of citizenship to register to vote. And so even though the speech itself was very underwhelming, the threats to fair elections remain, and if anything, have gotten more dire in the wake of the speech.
3: Aria, I'm wondering if you could comment on two things. One, this whole issue of this president talking about interference in elections when he's directly tried to influence or interfere elections recently in Argentina, in Colombia, in Honduras, actually threatening voters in those countries if they didn't vote for what the United States would do if they didn't vote for his candidate. And also this whole issue of dead people. He keeps raising dead people voting. Well, anybody who knows anything about elections knows the last thing a family thinks about when a loved one dies is removing them from the voter rolls. So it usually will take about 2 years or more for any state to actually purge people who have passed away from their voter rolls. He doesn't talk about dead people voting. He talks about the dead people being on the rolls. Wondering your thoughts.
2: Yeah, Juan, those are all really good points. I want to make a few comments in response to them. Number one, if anyone has benefited from foreign interference in U.S. elections, it's been Donald Trump. He benefited from Russian interference in the 2016 election. He benefited from Russian interference in the 2020 election. He totally ignored the evidence of that. So to the extent that there was interference in elections, it was Russia helping Trump. Secondly, America is the last country in the world that should talk about foreign election interference, given what America has done all across the world for so many decades overturning elections, and in particular, what Trump has done to overturn elections, to just oust leaders altogether, to invade countries unprovoked. I mean, it's the height of hypocrisy for him to say we're concerned about foreign election meddling, given that the U.S. under Trump is the one that's doing all the foreign election meddling. And then to your last point, yes, there may be some dead people that are still on the voter rolls because they have not been removed. There may be some small number of non-citizens who are on the voter rolls

0: accidentally. That does not mean they are voting in American elections. There is no evidence dead people are voting in elections. There is very, very little evidence that non-citizens are voting in American elections. I'll just give you one example. Trump claimed in his speech 278,000 non-citizens were registered to vote. It turned out that number was actually 10,000 when they released the data. That number is likely wildly inflated because of false positives and inaccuracies in DHS databases. So we know American elections are secure because the results are audited extensively at the state level. They're reviewed at the federal level. The 2020 election was reviewed and found to be the most secure in American history. Trump keeps talking about the 2020 election, A, because he's a petty narcissist who can't get over his defeat, but B, because he wants to create the predicate to interfere in the midterms. And I believe that's what this speech was ultimately all about.
1: Let's go to Trump threatening NBC and ABC for not fully airing the speech.
2: In a rare move, NBC and ABC Fake News have both said that they would not cover this speech. They knew what it was about because of the fact that they don't like the topic, because they know how corrupt our system is and they don't want to reveal it. They and others in the media are part of a plot. They want to continue this fraud for whatever reason. They want to keep it going. They want to protect the radical left. They can't have a great country, and that's true. You can't have a great country without free and fair elections. Fraud like this should mean a revocation of their licenses. They use our public multi-billion dollar in value airways for absolutely no money. They pay nothing.
1: So that was President Trump last night threatening the licenses once again, this time of NBC and ABC. The significance of this, and also he keeps talking about the voter rolls being for sale and foreign countries taking them, though the documents he declassified do not reveal this. But the fact is voting rolls are for sale. Is that right, Ari? People have access to them.
0: Yeah, Amy. So first, I'll just talk about the media. I mean, it's chilling that Trump threatened the broadcast licenses of networks that did not show this speech. However, it was heartening that so many networks chose not to show this speech. Trump has tried to intimidate the media in so many different ways, and it felt like finally some elements of the corporate funded media have said, we've had enough. We've had enough of Trump. We've had enough of Trump's lies. And obviously that's going to drive Trump crazy, but it was ultimately good for democracy that they didn't show his speech. In terms of the voter rolls, yes, you can purchase publicly available information. Candidates can purchase it. Other entities can purchase it. That is different than saying that foreign countries hacked into voter rolls or somehow manipulated election systems. That's what Trump wanted you to believe. He wanted you to believe that China somehow accessed illegally election systems, somehow changed votes or did something else to manipulate the outcome. That's not true. And that would be very, very difficult to do in our system. There are some vulnerabilities that remain in American elections. Ironically, Trump has made those worse. He's gutted the cybersecurity agencies. He's disbanded task forces aimed at stopping foreign election interference. He has put cronies and political hacks in charge of things like the FBI and DHS and the DOJ. And so if Trump was really serious about stopping foreign election interference, which he isn't, he would not have gutted all the protections against that.
3: And Ari, briefly, if you could respond to your reaction to the testimony of Todd Blanche before Congress over his confirmation as Attorney General.
0: Well, I would just say in general, it was really shocking to me that Blanche described himself as still as Trump's lawyer when he's supposed to be head of the Department of Justice. I would also argue it was extremely concerning to hear Jay Clayton, when he was the nominee to be Director of National Intelligence, refusing to say that Joe Biden won the election. I mean, this is such a basic question, that Biden won the 2020 election. The fact that you still have even the quote unquote reasonable Trump people refusing to say that Biden won the election just shows how far down the rabbit hole we've gone and how much the election deniers have taken over every aspect of the federal government in Trump's second term.
1: Ari Berman, thanks so much for being with us. National voting rights correspondent for Mother Jones, author of Minority Rule, the right-wing attack on the will of the people and the fight to resist it. This is Democracy Now!, democracynow.org. I'm Amy Goodman with Juan Gonzalez. Just within the same hours as President Trump giving his address, in Houston, Texas, hundreds of community members gathered Thursday evening for a public viewing of Lorenzo Salgado Araujo, the 52-year-old Mexican father of three U.S. citizens shot and killed by an ICE agent on July 7th. Members of the public lined up outside the chapel at Farris Park, Lawndale Funeral Home in Houston's predominantly Latino East End district before making their way inside, where the body of Lorenzo Salgado Araujo was laid in an open casket, his sons standing by their father's casket for hours greeting mourners who wore different shades of blue at the family's request, many of them in tears. A mariachi band wearing all black stood by the casket, filling the room with music. Photos and videos of some of the family's most joyful moments were projected in the background. Several altars also adorned the chapel. One table held Salgado Araujo's construction tools, including two of his white hard hats, while another displayed two of his Mexico soccer jerseys. Democracy Now!'s Maria Inez Taracena spoke to some of the people who attended. She was outside the funeral home because recording was not permitted inside.
4: My name is Cesar Espinosa, and I am the executive director of Fiel. The feeling inside is it paints a picture of a man who loved his family, who loved his kids, who loved life. And his life should have never been taken away on that fateful Tuesday morning, July 7th, 3 days after our Independence Day, on the streets of Magnolia Park. He should still be alive today at this time right now. He should be having dinner at home. He should have been listening to his music, getting ready for the next workday, which he would have done regardless. I think it's the feeling, and there's one of somberness, but it's also a very peaceful kind of, atmosphere. There's a lot of people wearing blue, which apparently was his favorite color. There's jerseys, there's pictures, family pictures, shrines, things that the people have brought for the family. They're giving away these little soccer balls because just a few days before he was killed on our streets, he was watching the World Cup. And according to his sons, up until the moment where he died, he was still upset that Mexico had lost. Looking back at history, it brought back memories of Emmett Till when his mom also let the community grieve with them. And she wanted to show the world what they had done to her son. And I think today, this family also wanted to show the world what they had done to their father.
5: Ruby Powers, you are the attorney for Victor Salgado, Lorenzo Salgado Araujo's younger brother, who witnessed the fatal shooting. We were just at the public viewing with the family, with community members. Earlier today, you were visiting Victor in an ICE jail here in Texas, about an hour from Houston.
6: I went there to work on our paperwork, but also to check in with him because I'd been a few days and wanting to make sure he was doing well. But yes, to see him and know that he's wanting to be here, but he's only here in spirit at the moment. Earlier in the week, we requested that Victor be able to come to his brother's visitation to pay his last respects, and we heard that ICE granted that request. We weren't given the when or where or the details, but we're hoping that it happens soon. And so he was looking forward to that. But I know that it's harder for him because even if he is allowed, it'll be very brief encounter, and he won't be able to interact with a lot of his family.
5: And also, if he's allowed to come to the public viewing, it'll be with the presence of law enforcement, of ICE agents.
6: Well, my understanding is that if and when it happens, it'll be very private. And so, but yes, there's definitely conditions on that visit. But having practiced for 18 years, I've never heard of someone being released for a situation like this, but this is a very unique situation. But you're right, it's challenging, but I think that he'd rather be here, even if it's with those conditions, than not having the chance.
7: Hi, my name is Hai Bui. I'm the founder. We, the people, organized. When I walked in, it's the families are on both sides, full, amazing, big family. And of course, they told me, yeah, go to the front to give respect. And I, as a Buddhist, I pray for his, good wishes and be here to help to fight justice for him. And we'll do whatever it takes to stick with this case. Every week, we always pray that this wouldn't happen. To be honest with you, we knew that the numbers, because our city has the highest immigrant, and we just knew that we just prayed it won't happen, and it did happen.
1: That was Hai Bui, Ruby Powers, and Cesar Espinosa, who attended the public viewing of the body of Lorenzo Salgado Araujo in Houston Thursday evening. Special thanks to our team at Democracy Now!, Maria Inez Taracena, Hani Massoud, and Nicole Salazar. After the viewing, Lorenzo's eldest son, Ronaldo, posted a note of thanks on Facebook, saying in part, quote, "Houston is such a wonderful place full of love. My dad made the right choice in choosing this place to spend the rest of his life and raise his family, surrounded by a strong community that supports and watches each other's backs. May my dad, Lorenzo Salgado Araujo, rest in peace. And with y'all's love and support, may his legacy live forever," Ronaldo said. On Wednesday, the Department of Homeland Security said it would reverse plans to halt traffic stops following the shooting deaths of two immigrants by ICE agents in less than a week in Houston and Biddeford, Maine. The U-turn came after President Trump wrote on social media, "We cannot give up one of ICE's most important and effective crime-fighting tools, the traffic stop." Trump added, "It won't happen on my watch." Coming up, Secretary of State Marco Rubio, White House Advisor Stephen Miller are pushing for a global crackdown on leftist organizations. Stay with us.

0: More of Sensacion by Helado Negro and Reina Tropical. Today, their new album is released. It's called Helado Tropical. This is Democracy Now!, democracynow.org. I'm Amy Goodman with Juan Gonzalez. Secretary of State Marco Rubio, White House advisor Stephen Miller are pushing for a global crackdown on leftist organizations. On Thursday, hours before President Trump's primetime address, the State Department hosted an international summit where Miller described the left as, quote, enemies of civilization. This is part of Stephen Miller's speech.
1: Here in the United States, we have taken the necessary and essential action of formally recognizing left-wing violence as a form of political terrorism that is a direct threat to our national security and the survival of our Republican form of government. President Trump issued a directive. In our parlance, it's called a National Security Presidential Memorandum, or NSPM, NSPM 7, to be exact, that directs, for the first time in American history, all of our law enforcement and intelligence agencies to work together to disrupt, identify, defund, debank, arrest, and prosecute these political terrorists that are operating in our country. It's very important to understand that left-wing political terrorism seeks as its ultimate end the overthrow of our system and form of government.
0: On Thursday, the State Department announced new visa restrictions targeting what it calls, quote, members of far-left terrorist and other aligned groups. Secretary of State Rubio talked about targeting anti-fascist organizations.
2: The president signed National Security Presidential Memorandum No. 7, outlining a comprehensive strategy to investigate and disrupt Antifa terror networks and their allies. Last November, the State Department designated four violent, far-left extremist groups as foreign terrorist organizations. And there will be more designations soon.
0: We're joined now by two guests, Mike German, former FBI special agent specializing in domestic terrorism and covert operations. His latest book, Policing White Supremacy, The Enemy Within, also author of Disrupt, Discredit, and Divide, How the New FBI Damages Democracy. And we're joined by Ken Klippenstein in Madison, Wisconsin, independent investigative journalist who's been closely following the Trump administration's designation of left-wing activism as terrorism. Ken, let's begin with you. Lay out what happened at the so-called terrorism summit yesterday and what caused you most alarm.
3: Well, it was an extraordinary event because it pulled in representatives of over 65 different countries to discuss the supposed threat of political terrorism. And that's kind of how it was touted to the press in the run-up to the event. But any pretense that this was going to be a neutral look at the threat of different political groups quickly fell by the wayside as they introduced a term which I have never heard before, which is far-left terrorism, or FLT is the acronym they're using to describe this new purported threat. And if you look at the language they've used to describe this event, the White House put out an admirably frank press release yesterday describing the event as prioritizing a counterterrorism approach that treats the political left with the same, quote, ferocity as we have fought traditional jihadi groups in the past. So they're putting left-wing political groups in the United States and abroad on the same footing as groups like Al-Qaeda and ISIS.
4: And can the legal basis of being able to requiring intelligence organizations that are directed abroad to begin to do internal investigations and internal repression within the U.S.?
3: Yeah, so there's actually no domestic terrorism statute, but that doesn't stop the FBI from using that distinction internally for them to predicate and open investigations into these groups and bringing up charges unrelated to that against the individuals. And that's an important distinction worth noting, because I think early on the press kind of overlooked, a lot of the mainstream press overlooked this story, saying, oh, there's no domestic terrorism statute, nothing can happen. That means you can't be charged for domestic terrorism. That doesn't mean that domestic terrorism can't be used as the predicate for the FBI to go and open up investigations into these groups that they might not be able to open up otherwise. And we saw a great example of that in the sentences that were handed down to the anti-ICE protesters in Texas recently, in Prairieville, Texas. If you look at the sentences, they were extraordinary. It was almost, I'm not exaggerating, half a millennium of federal prison, including 30 years for somebody who wasn't even present at the thing, for moving left-wing literature around, which they alleged to be obstruction of justice. So this is very real. This is not just Trump rhetoric that I think it was regarded as early on. This is a policy that they're very serious about pursuing, and they have the legal architecture to do so, particularly because of the global war on terror and the system that created.
4: I'd like to bring in Mike German into the conversation, former FBI special agent, your most recent book, Policing White Supremacy, The Enemy Within. Talk about the historic role of the FBI and other law enforcement agencies in terms of dealing with far-right extremists in this country.
5: Thanks for having me. So it's a bit of a misnomer that there isn't a domestic terrorism statute. There's an entire chapter of the U.S. Criminal Code called terrorism, and it lists 57 federal crimes of terrorism, 52 of which apply to domestic terrorists. As an FBI agent in the 1990s, I investigated neo-Nazi groups engaged in violent and criminal activity. I investigated anti-government militia groups. Nobody suggested we didn't have sufficient laws to address this issue. The laws distinguish, however, international terrorism from domestic terrorism and give investigators greater access to investigative tools and allow investigators to target not just terrorists, not just people who are committing crimes or assisting those committing crimes or committing violent acts, but to attack people two or three degrees separated. And that's what I think this meeting is about, because it's focusing on the designation of left-wing groups as foreign terrorist groups. And that's what will allow them to start targeting civil society in a way that, in the same way that the Bush administration targeted Muslim and Arab civil society in the United States during the global war on terrorism. So basically, the purpose of this meeting is to reframe the discussion around domestic terrorism to imagine that it has these foreign connections that justify the use of these much more aggressive tools to target. Again, you know, people look at the material support for terrorism statute and think that it helps target terrorists, but the purpose of it is to target people who are not terrorists, who are engaging in activities that are not criminal, but the government alleges that they, through a series of arguments, in the end, benefit terrorist groups abroad. And that's what's dangerous, because we saw how those laws were employed in the United States during the global war on terrorism, where Muslim American charities were shut down, where Muslim American civil rights group were denigrated by the FBI director and the law enforcement officials, without giving them a forum in which they could defend themselves, without laying actual criminal charges, and basically seizing assets without ever showing evidence of wrongdoing.
0: And, you know, in your book, Mike German, Policing White Supremacy, as you talk about FBI and law enforcement not collecting data around far-right extremist violence, using their resources to target left-wing political organizations, it's intensifying now, but it's been going on, even though the State Department and other government's own reports say white nationalists are the greatest threats, commit the vast majority of political violence in this country. And the last minute we have, can you predict where this is all going now?
5: I think what we're going to see is a serious escalation of Trump's campaign of retribution against his perceived political enemies. So we've already seen organizations like the Southern Poverty Law Center, which investigates and publishes information about far-right extremists, be charged with criminal offenses. We've seen 15 anti-ICE agent or anti-ICE protesters in Minneapolis charged with very serious terrorism related crimes. And this effort to designate left-wing groups as foreign terrorists, again, using these broad terms like Antifa, will allow them to go after people who are not committing violence, but who are simply engaging in the political process.
0: Mike German, we want to thank you for being with us, former FBI special agent specializing in domestic terrorism and covert operations. His latest book, Policing White Supremacy, The Enemy Within. And Ken Klippenstein, independent investigative journalist based in Madison, Wisconsin. We will link to your Substack newsletter. This is Democracy Now!, democracynow.org. I'm Amy Goodman with Juan Gonzalez. Hollywood's blockbuster adaptation of the ancient Greek poem The Odyssey premieres on movie screens around the world today amidst growing calls for a boycott. Human rights campaigners are criticizing director Christopher Nolan over his decision to film a part of the film in Western Sahara, a vast territory in northwestern Africa that Morocco has occupied for the past half century. This is a trailer for The Odyssey. It features scenes that are believed to have been filmed in the Moroccan-occupied Western Sahara.
6: Odysseus. Don't you remember?

0: the trailer a part of it for The Odyssey. Sahrawi campaigners and filmmakers are demanding a boycott. Earlier this month, they held a protest during the London premiere of The Odyssey.
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0: For more, we're joined by two guests. Maria Carrion, former Democracy Now! Producer. She lives in Madrid, Spain. She's executive director of FISAHARA, the Sahara International Film Festival. And Abedin Mohamed Hamoudi, filmmaker from Western Sahara, born and raised in the Sahrawi refugee camps in Tindouf, Algeria. He's part of Sahrawi Voice, a collective of Sahrawi filmmakers and journalists. Maria, let's begin with you. If you can talk about how you found out about the making, where part of the film was made, and your efforts to reach out to Christopher Nolan?
4: Yes, we found out exactly 1 year ago. Some activists from Dakhla, which is in southern Western Sahara, alerted us to the fact that Christopher Nolan and his team were in Dakhla in the White Dune, filming part of the movie. As a result, we asked them to leave. We asked Universal to stop the shoot and Nolan to leave with his team. However, instead of leaving, Nolan, he was first photographed with the Moroccan Minister of Culture, Mehdi Ben Said. Then the Moroccan Minister of Culture went on to say that this shoot was going to be just what Morocco needed in order to promote Dakhla as a filming destination, and in addition to it being a tourist destination. Now, this occupying force is practicing cultural genocide against the Sahrawi people, ethnic cleansing, especially in Dakhla, where people are being routinely ousted from their homeland. It's the site of mega projects, big port resorts, wind farms, agriculture, roads. And so by staying silent for 1 year and then using this footage, Nolan has basically become an accomplice to Moroccan occupation of Western Sahara. The real odyssey being that of the Sahrawi people who for 50 years have tried to liberate their homeland. They are separated by a wall, as you've covered extensively in Democracy Now. The people in Western Sahara are repressed, arbitrarily arrested, imprisoned. There's actually a Sahrawi prisoner now, political prisoner on hunger strike, facing death. And the only thing he wants is to be released, as the United Nations has called for him to be, along with all of the other political prisoners from the Gdeimi Zik protest camp. And his name is Namas Fari, and he is fighting for self-determination in a Moroccan prison. So what we've done is first we called for them to leave, then for them not to edit the scenes into the film. And now that the film has been released and clearly they have used these stolen images from Dakhla, we're calling on a campaign by the public not to go see the film and instead watch films about Western Sahara and become aware that it's an occupied territory also supported by the Trump administration.
2: And I'd like to ask Abedin Mohamed, how did President Trump's 2020 decision to recognize Moroccan sovereignty over Western Sahara as part of the Abraham Accords pave the way for Universal Pictures and Christopher Nolan to do this filming in Western Sahara?
5: I mean, to be honest, we were very surprised because the United States was respected widely, and especially at the United Nations for their stance of respecting international law. And the sudden decision really surprised all of us. And I think that, as you have mentioned, it has opened the door to all these international companies, because if the government that claims to be a reference worldwide for respecting human rights, for respecting democracy, for defending it, for being the land where the people came to seek freedom, stands and steps over international law and does such a thing, I think that it opens the door to all these people to take Western Sahara as if it is a territory where they can decide to who it belongs to, who to give it to, and where they can decide whether to go film in it or not, while the Sahrawis are denied of all of the rights. And as known, international law recognizes the right of the Sahrawi people to be the only ones to decide on Western Sahara.
0: Badin, we're speaking to you in Tindouf in Algeria, in the refugee camps there, where the Fee Sahara Film Festival is held. Tens of thousands of Sahrawis there. Can you go home? Could you go, for example, to Dakhla?
5: Absolutely not. Actually, my parents were born in Dakhla. They always tell me all about how they grew up in Western Sahara, in Dakhla specifically. And to think that Christopher Nolan, backed by Universal Pictures and his own production company, can just go there and film and be complicit in the occupation of my homeland, and then me being denied of going there, my parents being denied, and the actual Sahrawis who live under occupation going through all these repression, it is such a metaphor of how the Western world uses human rights, democracy narratives whenever they want, and then ignore it in other parts of the world.
0: You know, we covered East Timor for years. The same year, it was occupied by Indonesia. It would ultimately win its freedom with a referendum, and they became one of the newest nations of the world, the Democratic Republic of East Timor. They've always had great affinity with the people of the Western Sahara, occupied Western Sahara. What are you calling for, Mohammed? What are the people of the refugee camps? What are the Sahrawi calling for?
5: What we're calling for is very simple, and I think it's very easy to implement, is to respect international law, respect UN resolutions, give the Sahrawi people the right to self-determination. We are the legal owners of Western Sahara, of the territory of Western Sahara. And obviously, as you mentioned, East Timor is a great example of people struggling to gain their freedom. And what we are demanding, and we will keep struggling for, is to gain our right to self-determination and independence. And we will use film, in my case, and all the other tools available to the Sahrawi people, whether it's in the refugee camps or in the occupied territories, to keep struggling. And we are aware of the difficulty of all this process. We have given sacrifices, and we're willing to give everything in our hands to gain our freedom.
0: And in the last 10 seconds, if you were in Western Sahara occupied and you were filming, can you talk about what would happen?
5: If I was, first of all, I'd be denied to enter Western Sahara. If I was there and I was filming, the first thing is I'd be repressed by the police, taken to jail, just like Namal Asfari, who Maria has mentioned, and many other Sahrawis who have given their lives to defend
0: Mohammed
5: Western Sahara.
0: Mohammed Hamoudi, we want to thank you for being with us, filmmaker from Western Sahara, part of Sahrawi Voice, a collective Sahrawi filmmakers and journalists, and Maria Carreon, executive director of Fee Sahara, the Sahara International Film Festival. You can go to Democracy Now! To see our documentary, 4 Days in Western Sahara, Africa's Last Colony, including an interview with the Sahrawi activist Naha Asfar, who's been on hunger strike since early June. That does it for our show. I'll be in Kansas City this weekend for the screening of Steal the Story, Please. I'm Amy Goodman with Juan Gonzalez.
3: 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I hope that our signal is not encountering difficulty traveling through our smoke-infested air here in the Hudson Valley. 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I'm just making up a problem where one doesn't exist. But the smoke is real. It was hazy this morning and actually kind of pleasantly cool, but unpleasantly dark and smoky. Birthdays. We got 2 birthdays today. Quite different artists. Let's start with Margie Evans.

got loaded. 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

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I got loaded. Oh, I sure got high. Born, wait, I got to get his real name because it's not what you expect. Born Harrison Demotra Nelson on this date in 1925, known professionally as Peppermint Harris, although he's from Texarkana, Texas. I wanted to mention that too, but although his first recording at Gold Star Studios in Houston, where a lot of blues performers recorded in the early days. His first recording was as Peppermint Nelson, but then he went back in the 40s, late 40s with, and made another recording. Raining in My Heart was the important one, and the studio guy forgot his last name and made it Peppermint Harris instead of Peppermint Nelson. So that's how your name works in the blues back in the day anyway. Margie Evans, born Marjorie Ann Johnson, started the show. She was born in Shreveport on this date in 1939. And besides being a formidable blues singer and moderately successful, she was a motivational speaker, kept the history of blues alive. She was an important force in Southern California blues appreciation. So those are our birthdays today. Nice pair of interesting birthdays. And now, when the smog or the smoke hits us, it does make me think about, where could I go? Because you have to go pretty far to get away from the smoke right now if you're in the Northeast United States. And, of course, that would make a lot of sense for me to go down south where all this blues started and visit some of those places. Now, I don't actually have the freedom to do that, but I will do it in this following set. In my mind, I'm going to travel to all of these southern states. Here's Florida.

But we singing these blues just to carry tradition on. What you ain't gonna do, I'm gonna tell you. Well, I ain't cool switching unless I change.

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Little Jimmy Reed with Ben Levin down in Virginia and John Tovius Willis, West Georgia blues. And actually, the next song is the one that got me thinking about this set. Here's Lisa Mills.

And thus ends our tour, our virtual tour of the South. Tennessee from Lisa Mills, Louisiana from Gatemouth Brown. And already getting going, our next set with Ronnie Earl, Pine Top Perkins, Calvin Jones. A nice album, I don't know, when they were all more mature artists.

Corinne Allison, Evil Gal Blues. Before that, Pine Top Perkins with Ronnie Earl and Other Friends, Eye to Eye, the title track of their collaboration album. You're in the Big Blue Kitchen on Independent Radio, 91.3 WVKR-FM. My name is Nick DeLay, and I got a great show for you, but you know that already, or you wouldn't be here. Let's hear from Roy Gaines.

0: Rod Bland, son of Bobby Blue, and sitting on a poor man's throne. Before that, David Egan with That's a Big Old Hurt. And speaking of big, you're in the Big Blue Kitchen, and this is Taj Mahal and the Phantom Blues Band.
1: She caught my eye smoking in Jim's Cafe.

0: I hope you recognize that tune. That was Juke, a version from Hubert Sumlin and James Cotton. Before that, we heard Chris O'Leary, One More Cup of Coffee. And we started the set, whoops, wrong button, but that's okay. We started the set with Taj Mahal and the Phantom Blues Band from their most recent album, which is actually a compilation of things that didn't fit on previous albums, Crazy Bout a Jukebox. The album is called Time. You're in the Big Blue Kitchen on Independent Radio 91.3 WVKR-FM Poughkeepsie. I've been thinking about the Chenier family a lot, and I probably should do a set that includes the cousins. Chubby? No. Is it Chubby? Well, never mind. I'll do that set one of these weeks. Today, I'm just going to go back to Clifton because there is this great compilation of Clifton Chenier on Smithsonian Folkways, a great history of him. So let's hear from Clifton Chenier, and then we can hear from other folks, too.
1: Yeah! We're gonna give you a... We got a blues we call the Drifting Blues. We're going to give you all the Drifting Blues. A little blues here. On accordion, and it's called a Drifting Blues.

mademoiselle. I'm gonna tell you why I got the blues.

CJ Chenier. He was magnificent at the Town Crier last week, and I'm so glad that I kind of made a last-minute decision to see him there. And I wish that I had also seen him in Kerhonkson. That would have been an incredible show with the special guests, but I was committed to taking my grandson to a baseball game that day. We've got more. Oh, I should the rest before that. Right. That's what I'm supposed to do. We heard CJ Chenier with Richest Man, John Cleary and Curly Taylor from the tribute album that recently came out to Clifton Chenier. That was a very creative reworking of a song called I'm on the Wonder. And we started with Clifton himself, Drifting Blues. Here is Shirley Johnson.

I'm listening, Denise. Just call it in. In that set, we heard, let's start at the beginning. We heard Shirley Johnson, Not for the Love of You. Lonnie Brooks, Why Do Things Need to Change? And Denise LaSalle, They Made a Blues Fan Out of Me. In the background, it's Chris Bergson, East River Blues. And it is 10:30 on a Friday morning, which can only mean one thing. Time for the Blues Calendar. Got to turn down the music a little bit so you can hear the Blues Calendar. Okay, what do we got? I have no idea because I can't get that window to come. Ah, here we go. Okay, Blues Calendar. Tonight, Carl Allwire and the Real Men at the Grove Restaurant on Route 199 in Red Hook. And speaking of Red Hook, the New York Funk Alliance doing a summer lawn concert on North Broadway in Red Hook. I don't think it would be too difficult to switch back and forth between those. They're at the same basic time, 6 to 8 or so. Or you could be on the other side of the river and quite a bit south, although you could still time it right and maybe do both. But Professor Louie and the Chromatics at The Falcon in Marlboro, which starts at 7:30. The music starts at 7:30 usually. So it's possible. Tomorrow night at the Bean Runner Cafe on South Division Street in Peekskill. Bobby Santabria, part of the Ray Blue Summer Jazz series at the Bean Runner Cafe. Tuesday, it's the Poughkeepsie Jazz Project at Mahoney's downtown in Poughkeepsie. Next Friday, a week from tonight, the Papa Chubby Band at the Falcon. And next Saturday, a week from tomorrow, Chris O'Leary at the Town Crier. So get out there. Treat yourself to some live music. And don't go anywhere because I've got nice recorded music for you right here coming up next. It is Professor Louie and the Chromatics.

Ingrid Gerdes here in the Big Blue Kitchen. Before that, Ryan Blurath Newman leaving this world tonight. And Professor Louie and the Chromatics. I'm going to play the Honky Tonks. And they are playing at least one Honky Tonk this weekend. Be sure to tune in to the Blues Calendar every Friday morning at 10:30 or the entire Big Blue Kitchen. And don't forget, we're less than an hour away from the Soul Power half an hour coming up at 11:30. But before that, here's Omar Sharif.

Here we go. Here's Katie Webster. This is Black Satin is the instrumental. In that set, we heard from Omar Sharif, Stranded in St. Louis, Sarah and the Tall Boys, That's How I Got to Memphis, Teresa James and the Rhythm Tramps, All You Ever Bring Me Is the Blues, Velma Powell and Blue Days, Black Coffee, and Katie Webster in the background. You're in the Big Blue Kitchen on Independent Radio 91.3 WVKR-FM, Poughkeepsie. My name is Nick DeLay. Every Friday morning, you can find me here, hiding out in my little smoke-free studio because, you know, this is a pretty sealed container that I'm in right now. There's air conditioning and there's, you know, there's a flow of filtered air, but this wouldn't be a bad place to hang out all day. I got things to do, but it wouldn't be a bad place to hang out all day if I could. But for the rest of the day, when I am out and when you're out, there's no fire here. In fact, I was talking more or less. I was texting with Sunday Wild, the great singer, songwriter, piano player, just this morning, and she lives in Thunder Bay, Ontario, and that's where the fires are bad around her, and she says it's terrible. Her son wants her to evacuate, but where could she go? She's not exactly a rich blues woman. And they're sending the smoke to us. Not on purpose, but okay, so here's some smoke and fire inspired songs.

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1: Gee, Johnny, this rope swing sure is swell.
2: Don't I know it.
1: Hey, it's Sassy.
2: I think she's trying to tell us something.
1: Mr. Gunderson? What about Mr. Gunderson? A fire? Mr. Gunderson's trapped?
2: Where, Sassy? 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
1: What, Sassy? 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
1: There is no fire! You're just messing with our heads?
2: Sassy!
0: 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Remember, adopt.
3: 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That was that set. We heard Lisa Bialas, Call a Fire Wagon. James Hunter, No Smoke Without Fire. The New Birth Brass Band, Smoke That Fire. And even Sassy got into the act with a classic episode. You're in the Big Blue Kitchen on Independent Radio, 91.3 WVKR. We're about 18 minutes away from the Soul Power half an hour. We're not done. Well, we sort of are done with Smoke and Fire songs. But when I ran out of songs, I started looking at smoky artists. And there are plenty of those.

In that set, we heard Smokey Smothers, 41st Street Boogie, Smokey Wilson, 88th Street Blues, and Gina Coleman, Lordy Lordy Blues, from her new album, Uncrowned, a tribute to Ida Cox, which I don't think is actually available in any store, but you can get it, you know, at your regular online services. I mean, it's a different world, you know. Putting out a record is ridiculously expensive, whereas putting out a digital release, not so much. There's time for maybe another song or two before the Soul Power half an hour. Let's see what we can do. Eden Brent.

California saxophone player Nancy Wright there with organ player Jim Poog. Trampled. Before that, we heard Clarence Carter and Earl Hooks. Coming up next, it's Lou Pride.

In case you're wondering, you are in the Soul Power Half an Hour, which is part of the Big Blue Kitchen, which is on Independent Radio 91.3, which broadcasts from Poughkeepsie, New York. In the background, it's the Fame Gang, and before that, Betty Smith and Betty Swan. And here's Gladys Knight and the Pips.

Ann Peebles. And before that, King Floyd. And coming up next, it's The Primitive Show. Thanks for listening. I'm Nick DeLay. I'll see you next Friday.

0: kids. It's me, Joey Ramone, right here on WVKR 91.3 FM Poughkeepsie.
1: Ladies and gentlemen, the beat goes on.
2: 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Don't I know you from somewhere?
3: Yes. Yes. I'm George. George McFly. I'm your density.
4: There is also independent George. That's the George you know, the George you grew up with.
5: Oh. Well, that makes sense.
6: George, what are you talking about?
7: I'm not just talking about my wife. I'm talking about my life. I can't seem to get that through to you. I'm not just talking about one person. I'm talking about everybody. I'm talking about form. I'm talking about content. I'm talking about interrelationships. I'm talking about God, the devil, hell, heaven. Do you understand? Finally!
8: Stop calling me doctor. My name's George.
9: Somebody asked if George was a real person. No.
10: Awesome!
11: Collect them all. Brain Surgeon Georgie, Mermaid Georgie, Magician Georgie, Ballerina Georgie, G.I. Georgie. It's a Georgie orgy.
12: George, George, George.
13: So George gave you all permission to be here?
6: Of course he did.
13: And you all take care of him?
14: Oh, we take care of George. We love George.

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1: Oh my God, please stop.
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1: Oh my God, George.
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6: Well, is there anything wrong with me saying hello to an old friend?
1: You can't see him right now.
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1: Because he's napping. This is his nap time. 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

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The Primitive Show is on the air for July 17, 2026. Beautiful summer afternoon so far. Hopefully there's no Canadian wildfire smoke to deal with today, but I have a feeling it's coming. When I left the house this morning, it was pretty smoky. Got up to Poughkeepsie, though, and it's beautiful. Let's hope it stays that way. There's nothing better than lying in the sun, listening to your radio on a sunny day, especially the Primitive Show, and me, your host, back after a one-week hiatus. Had a great time doing nothing last week. Well, actually, was on the golf course. Shout out to Wooder and Brian. And doing a lot of day drinking, like Greg and Joanne.

0: Nice.
1: Let's get even louder now.
0: Yes.
1: Yeah, last week, just sort of lounged around, hit the links, played some awesome golf for a hacker. It was pretty good. Kudos to the automation for finally working correctly. But Primitive George, back with you live from the main studio today. Oh, glad to be here, of course. Along with everybody checking in early today. Good to see people haven't abandoned the program or WVKR. That's how it goes. You belong to me every Friday afternoon. Don't forget. Get my text list here. This stupid phone. All right. Lying in the sun on a sunny day. What was that song called? Sunny Day, yeah, from the band The Lighthouse. Canadian rock and roll. I believe from their third album, Sunny Days. And that was a big hit off of it. Big hit in Canada, anyway. Billboard got up to number 34 in the winter of 1972. More appropriately, should have been released in the springtime and rocketed up the charts. And perfect summer afternoon tune from Lighthouse. Same band that gave you One Fine Day. Remember that song?
2: Of course, George.
1: Good. Thank you, Sammy. Glad to see you're back, too. You know, I miss you so much when I take a week off. Prior to those guys, we heard the great band The Saints out of the Australian place down there. The Saints from 1978. Off their final album, or no, their final album to feature their lead guitar player, Ed Keeper. Their third studio album, Prehistoric Sounds, and we heard the track Save Me, a tune originally done by Aretha, and the Saints put it out in 78. Great tune, and great vocals by the great Chris Bailey, who passed away recently, 2022, 65 years old, old. And prior to them, Elvis Costello, You Belong to Me, from this year's model, 1978 for that bad boy. That album had so many great songs on it, but personally, that is my favorite. I think mostly because it's sort of like a ripoff of the Stones' Last Time. Same kind of riff almost. And I love how Elvis delivers his vocals there at the end. You belong to me! We heard the Ramones and covering Bobby Freeman's Do You Want to Dance off the Rocket to Russia record, 1977. The Undertones prior to them with My Perfect Cousin Kevin. 1980 for the great Irish band The Undertones off their Hypnotized record. Prior to them, the Dead Boys from their second studio album, We Have Come for Your Children. We heard the track I Don't Wanna Be No Catholic Boy. Featuring the great Stiv Bators, the late great Stiv. Stiv passed away in, 1990, 40 years old, as a result of a motorcycle accident. But he was a member of the Dead Boys, and they put out that tune in, 1978. We heard Richard Hell and the Voidoids, Blank Generation title track to the record from 1977. Richard Hell's still around. 76 years old these days. And on top, Jane County, along with the Electric Chairs, doing a nighttime covering the Strange Loves tune. 1978 for that one. Off an EP that they put out called Blatantly Offensive. Of course it is. Sort of the original name I was going to have for the Primitive Show. Blatantly Offensive. With your blatantly offensive host. Primitive George with you for this beautiful Friday afternoon. Glad everyone's with me, including Seal, who's on a road to Cape Cod, celebrating Kathleen's birthday today. Happy birthday, Kathleen. Got Maddie in the mountains. He's on the road, too. Checking in from America's Truck Stop, or America's favorite rest area, Buc-ee's. I don't know if you've ever been to a Buc-ee's, but it is something special. We got Jed out there in Pound Ridge. And I'm sure Jerry's looking over his shoulder, making things are working correctly. See if we can get to Jed's request later on. But how's it going, Jed? Good to hear from you again, of course. Got to get out there on a golf course. We got, let's see. Checking. Oh, we got Moondog checked in. And his buddy Kenny. Getting ready to hit the road on their bad motor scooters. Moondog, longtime listener, Primitive Show. He's been with me since day one. Shout out to Moon and Kenny. Got the Tiki Lounge with Queen D, Attainable Ron. Up there in the campgrounds. Greg and Princess Joanne also checking in. Let me see. Water, Gigi, Beantown, Stanford. Come on. Russ and Marianne down there at the Satellite Post, St. Pete Beach. Always checking in. It's a pleasure. And you, of course, thank you so much for tuning in today. Jonathan in Alabama, Karen in Denmark, all listening via the web. And everybody else that's usually part of this program, welcome, welcome, welcome, welcome, welcome. So glad to be back in the chair again for another edition of The Primitive Show. I got a lot of stuff today. Had a week off to prepare for a whole new program, and I got it together this morning, first thing. So, got some new stuff from The Stones, world's greatest rock and roll band. Strawberry Alarm Clock got something new out. And we'll get to the usual bag of tricks. 2:30, we'll go back to the 1971 Soul Summer. Some songs that were big hits in the summer of 1971. Really reaching these days. All right. Telephone number is 845-437-7178. Primitive George, WVKR, at gmail.com. 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It's all good, baby. All right. As promised, Rolling Stones are going to lead off the program today, or the second set anyway. We'll get everything lined up. Seal, you know what to do. Get the Brother Kev, blah, blah, blah, blah, blah, blah, blah. All that stuff. We'll talk about the Mets winning streak. 30 at one game. It's amazing. What a team. 91.3 FM, WVKR.
0: Hey, why don't we just us two sketch a hang
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0: For this Kent?
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0: I'd wait a million years, climb the highest hill, swim the deepest sea, walk a million miles just to be near you. It's hard to improve on the grassroots version of that tune, but the Corettes tried. Human Eye. Corettes covering the grassroots Wait a Million Years from a couple years back, 2022. They put this out on a Cleopatra record label. Mary, Mary, going out to Mary and the Muscoot. Great Monkeys, backed up by the Wrecking Crew. Song written by Mike Nesmith. Produced by Mike Nesmith. Recorded this in 1966. Never released as a single. However, it was distributed as a cereal box prize in 1969. I don't know what cereal, but I'm just reading here. I'm sure Sammy has it.
1: Rice Krispies, George.
0: Rice Krispies, you say, eh? Okay, if you say so. The Monkees and Mary Mary. Prior to that, brand new stuff from the Dahlmans. D-A-H-L-M-A-N-S. Dahlmans are a band out of Norway. Got a brand new record out called A Life in Reverse. And we heard the track Leather Boys. Turkey Ride going out to Moon and Kenny. Getting ready to go on a turkey ride, I guess. Yeah. From King Khan and The Experience. King Khan put this out a couple years back, 2019. Turkey Ride. Brand new stuff from The Stems. More Australian garage rock and roll from Dom Mariani and his quintessential garage rock band down there in Australia, The Stems. Brand new single called Your Kind of Love. And on top, The Stones and Mr. Charm from their brand new record, Foreign Tongues. Their 25th UK album and 27th American album from the band that just won't quit. World's greatest rock and roll band, Mr. Charm. Mick Jagger on the vocals, Keith, Ronnie Wood. Steve Jordan on the drums, filling in for the late, great Charlie Watts. And Daryl Jones, who's probably been with the band forever too now, on bass. Rolling Stones. Is that it? Little reprise here, boys. Big finish. All right, give me some more of that stuff. All right, part two of the shout-outs, please. I forgot to mention these before. Including Dossie and Sugarloaf. He's having a birthday next week, I believe. My memory is still intact, somewhat intact. I remember stupid things. Not that your birthday's stupid, Dossie, but I remember stupid things like that. The Skyway crew in Middletown. Hey, shout-out to Shannon behind the stick up there. What am I doing? Club Lounge with Andrea. I'm just going to assume Club Lounge is in effect with Ms. Penny Lane, Bobby's girl behind the stick. One and only Irish Mike. And the rest of the crew, I'm sure they're listening. Mr. Marte out there in the Cape. Probably at the Land Ho right about now. Meeting up with Cecilia. Super cool, man. I think I got it. I think. All right. Summertime in the city here at WVKR, Independent Radio from Poughkeepsie, New York. My name is George. This is the one and only primitive show, world's greatest rock and roll band, rock and roll show. With the icon, the Maroon in the Afternoon. Primitive George with you till 3 o'clock this afternoon and every Friday. Fridays, you belong to me. All right, let's hear that thing from, let's see, what was it? The Strawberry Alarm Clock? Let me see if that's queued up next. Sammy? No. Some more punk music from the only ones on deck. 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

Oh, well, he's very popular, Ed. The sportos, the motorheads, geeks, sluts, bloods, wastoids, dweebies, dickheads. They all adore him. They think he's a righteous dude.

groovy instrumentals there, Sammy boy. Bring a little love in. Los Bravos, of course. Song written by Harry Vanda, George Young of the Easy Beats, put out by Los Bravos in 1968, where it got up to number 51 on the Billboard Hot 100. Number 2 in their home country of Spain for the great Los Bravos, Black is Black. The Morlocks covering the Flamin' Groovies there and Teenage Head from the Easy Listening for the Underachiever record. Put this out in 2008 for the Morlocks out of San Diego, California, featuring Leighton Kazumi on the vocals for the great Morlocks. Bad Religion, an American Jesus from the Recipe for Hate record, 1993. Classic punk rock music there. Brand new stuff from Social Distortion. Their brand new record is called Born to Kill. We heard the track Partners in Crime from the great Mike Ness and Social D. Prior to them, The Weirdos. And one of their first releases, actually their number 2 single from 1978. We got the Neutron Bomb. Weirdos. Awesome punkers from Los Angeles in the 70s. Still going at it. They reformed in 1986 and have remained semi-active since then. And the only ones on top with City of Fun, the only ones off their, the debut studio album, self-titled release, the only ones, and we heard the track City of Fun. Right here on The Primitive Show, a program of fun every Friday afternoon, 12 noon to 3 p.m. My name is George, I am with you. Till 3 o'clock, Pete Clark at 3 o'clock with the Orphan Age of Rock and Roll. John the Boy. Hold on, caller. Johnny the Boy gets here at 6 o'clock with the Bachelor Pad of Colony 3. And Tony, 7 o'clock tonight. Rounding out your Super Duper Fridays here on the only station that matters, 91.3 FM WVKR. All right, let me get this phone call. 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

0: say, man. 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
0: It'd be a lot cooler if you did.

one of the most recognizable riffs in rock and roll history. And they play it to death on that song. Just over and over. That's what makes it so great. Rebel, Rebel. One and only Bowie. 1974. Featuring David himself on guitar there. No Mick Ronson helping him out here. Although Alan Parker, great studio session guy, really played the guitar for him on this track. He enhanced Bowie's riff and turned it into Rebel Rebel. Big hit in the UK, not so much in the US. Only got up to number 64 on the Billboard Hot 100. Number 5 in the UK for David Bowie. The late, great David Bowie. Rebel, Rebel. Following up Rabble Rouser. See what I did there? Yeah. Rabble Rouser from the Upper Crust. Super duper rock and roll band from Boston, Massachusetts. Off their 1997 record, The Decline and Fall of the Upper Crust. On the Emperor Norton record label. Ballroom Blitz, 1973 for the great Sweet. How'd this do on the charts? Number 5, Billboard Hot 100. For the great Sweet. Featuring Brian Connolly on the lead vocals there. We heard Izzy Stradlin and the Juju Hounds and Cutting a Rug. Izzy's probably best known as the guitar player for Guns N' Roses. But here he's going on his solo album. Izzy Stradlin and the Juju Hounds from 1992. Cutting a Rug. We heard music from April Wine. From their 4th studio album, Stand Back. What is this, Sammy? Come on. Little B-Boys? Hey, I love it. All right, yeah, April Wine. And Not For You, Not For Rock and Roll. Stand Back album, their 4th in 1975, April Wine. And we started the set off with something brand new from the Strawberry Alarm Clock, reformed and recording again on the Big Stir record label. Blow Your Mind from the Strawberry Alarm Clock, right here on The Primitive Show on 91.3 FM WVKR, Poughkeepsie, New York. My name is George. 2 o'clock in the big city. We'll do one more set before we get into the 1971 Killer Soul Summer of Soul. Soul songs from 1971, the summertime of 71. Coming up at 2:30. Stick around for that. Get to a couple more rockers. We'll rock on with the Beastie Boys for another 2 minutes.

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You gotta do what Randy Floyd wants to do, man. And let me tell you this. The older you do get, the more rules are gonna try to get you to follow. You just gotta keep living, man. L-I-V-I-N.

Come to me, girl. 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Paragons from 1967. Paragons from Charlotte, North Carolina. Featuring Johnny Pace on the lead vocals there. Johnny passed away in 1987. His brother Bobby Pace played the bass. He passed away in 2009. Pat Walters on guitar. He's now a member of the Spongetones. Paragons. ABBA. Classic garage rock right there. 13 Women. And me, the only man in town. The Renegades did that in 1966. Bill Haley had the original version of it in 1954. Wow. Written by Dickie Thompson. We heard Humble Pie's version of Gimme Gimme Some Lovin' off a compilation of theirs, Humble Pie A&M 1970 to 75 box set rarities and whatnot. And Gimme Good Lovin' from the great Humble Pie, unreleased. Something new from the 5678s featuring Miss Ludella Black on the vocals and their version of Come See Me. This came out in 2025, last year, on a Spin Out Nuggets record label, 5678s. Emil and the Sniffers from the Cartoon Darkness record. They did Do It, Do It. Super good. Album of the year, Cartoon Darkness, from this Australian rock and roll band, Emil and the Sniffers. And brand new music from Weird Nightmare. The record's called Hoopla. And the track we heard was Pay No Mind from Weird Nightmare. All right, the Weird Nightmare continues. Till 3 o'clock anyway. 2:30 in the big city time for the Killer Soul set. This week we'll be featuring 1971 Summer Soul songs. Songs that were on WWRL's hot survey for the summer of 1971. In no particular order. No rhyme or reason. Just how I picked it out of the proverbial hat, basically. That'll bring us up to 3 o'clock at Pete Clark and the Orphan Age of Rock and Roll. Don't touch that dial. Let's kick things off with the one, the only, Mr. Tyrone Davis.

0: this. One-way ticket, reworking a little bit of Change My, Can I Change My Mind from the great Tyrone Davis. The one and only Godfather of Soul.
1: I was talking to a cat the other night.
0: All right,

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1: Watch that man.
0: Huh?
1: Watch that man.
0: Watch him. Yeah, all right. You're right. Yeah, yeah. Coming from some funny places.

0: Well, you know, look at him. We're gapping.
1: Right, right on, yeah.
0: Ain't no alcohol. Man, I don't dig it. What you say, Jason?
2: Say, don't be so mean.
0: You know I'm clean now. Huh?
3: Yeah, he's round.
1: He's on the scene.
3: Cheese Martin on guitar, Fred Thomas on the bass, John Jabbo Starks on the drums for Escapism. Summertime, 1971, WWRL survey charts. Shylights.

boom, boom, boom. 1971 for the great Shylights. We are neighbors. They'd have a bigger hit later in this year. Have you seen her later on? This one's from The People's Choice, their first single, 1971. I Likes to Do It.

Yeah, yeah, yeah. I like to do it. The People's Choice, Summertime of 1971, a couple years later, they had their biggest hit with Do It Any Way You Wanna. Summertime 1971 featured this young lady, one and only Gladys Knight.

classic Torch song. I don't want to do wrong. I just can't help myself, from the great Gladys Knight and the Pips. Summertime, 1971. This one was a smash hit back then. Covering Stephen Stills, the Isley Brothers. Love the One You're With.

Isley Brothers got up to number 18 on the pop charts, number 3 on the R&B charts for their version of Love the One You're With, bringing us to the last one of the day, 1971, the summertime. You could not get away from this tune.

Cornelius Brothers and Sister Rose, Treat Her Like a Lady. Giant smash hit. Number three. Summertime of 1971. Wrapping up the Killer Soul set and the Primitive Show for July 17th, 2026. Thank you for tuning in today, including Cecilia out there at the Land Ho. Land Ho, everybody. Her and Mr. Marte checking in. Queen D, late arrival, but I'll allow it. Mr. A.R. Along with Eileen up there at the Stained Campground. Greg and Princess Joanne with the Skyway crew. All hanging out at the tavern. Shannon behind the stick. Thanks for tuning in. Dossie and Sugarloaf for birthday month. Keith and Asopus, he checked in. Mike in New Windsor. I want to thank David from the Insomniacs. Actually stopped by and handed off a sweet piece of Insomniacs vinyl for me. Thank you, David. Jonathan in Alabama. Jed down there in Pound Ridge, along with Jerry, Woodard, Gigi, Beantown, Stanford, Satellite Post, Russ and Marianne down there in St. Pete Beach. Oh, my gosh. Who am I missing? Maddie in the Mountains. And you, of course, Moondog, Kenny. If I forgot you, please give me an email tonight and I'll make sure I do it next week. I will be back next week for another edition of The Primitive Show. Stay tuned to WVKR, please, 24-7, 365. Pete Clark's up next with the Orphan Age of Rock and Roll. Have a great weekend, everybody. Later.

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And welcome back to the Orphanage of Rock and Roll. This week's show, we've got 1977 coming up on our six-disc mix. We've got Bobby Fuller. On our 4x4. That's coming up in about an hour. Four songs with something in common. I am Pete Clark. Songs you don't orphan here on the radio, all here in the Orphanage of Rock.

the Orphanage of Rock and Roll. They love to set off pyrotechnics at their shows. They opened up for the Doors back in 1967, and the pyrotechnics were so extreme they set the Doors' equipment on fire. They never toured with the Doors again. They did, however, open for Jimi Hendrix. They are the Moving Sidewalks, and a 1967 single called 99th Floor. You might recognize the guitar of Billy Gibbons of ZZ Top in there, some early work from him. Earthquake before that from their fourth album, 8.5. They were the backup band for Jonathan Richmond and the Modern Lovers. They played on Roadrunner for Jonathan back in 1974 and then started releasing their own stuff on Berserkly Records. Originally called the Purple Earthquake. Then they shortened their name a little bit. Hit the Floor is the name of the song, and 99th Floor from the Moving Sidewalks, all here in the Orphanage of Rock and Roll. Just some of the 10,000 songs from the world's largest on-air record library. This one came out this week in 1982. Here's Warren Zevon and the Orphanage.

The Orphanage of Rock and Roll is some deep tracks that fell between the cracks. Jeff Murphy is who that is. Jeff was with The Shoes from Zion, Illinois, and Won't Take Yes for an Answer is the name of the song. Don't Take No for an Answer from Tom Robinson Band from 1978. And The Overdraft, If I Do Say So, I Can't Let Go, and I Don't Take No for an Answer. It's the Envoy album, his fifth album. It's deep tracks that fell between the cracks. All here are The Orphanage of Rock and Roll from his very first album back in 1972. This is Peter Frampton. It's called The Lodger.

the Orphanage of Rock and Roll, American Stars and Bars, the eighth album for Neil Young. Some backing vocals from Linda Ronstadt and Nicolette Larson in there. And from 1977, it's Saddle Up the Palomino. 1977 is our year on our six-disc mix a little bit later in the show. Speaking of Palominos, Trigger was probably one of the most famous Palominos. He was Roy Rogers' horse. We heard Roy Rogers from Elton John and The Lodger from Peter Frampton, the Winds of Change album. Deep cuts you don't orphan here on the radio, the Orphanage of Rock and Roll. This next one was produced by Eddie Kramer. Eddie worked with the Beatles, the Stones, Led Zeppelin, Kiss, Jimi Hendrix, and this song was mixed at Electric Lady Studios in Greenwich Village in New York City, far from the heartland that they're singing about. Released this week in 1981, the Michael Stanley Band, In the Heartland, in the Orphanage.

Mink DeVille in The Orphanage of Rock and Roll, Where Angels Fear to Tread was the fifth album for the band. Each Word's Beat of My Heart, Into the Heartland from The Motels. And Brian Glasscock is the drummer for The Motels. He used to be with The Gods. He was with Captain Beyond and, of course, The Motels for a long time. Little Robbers was the name of the album, Into the Heartland. And In the Heartland from Michael Stanley Band up at the top of the set. It's all the rock the time forgot. It's The Orphanage of Rock and Roll. 58 years ago, 1968, the Fillmore West reopened in the former Carousel Ballroom out in San Francisco. Opening that night was Big Brother and a Holding Company with Janis Joplin, of course, and also Sly and the

in the heat of the summer here in the Orphanage of Rock and Roll. That is Tim Curry, Dr. Frankenfurter himself there. And that's from the third and final album, 1981's Simplicity. And, of course, the Love and Spoonful's Summer in the City. Summertime. It is an old, old song for Porgy and Bess, Ira and George Gershwin. Summertime. It's Janis Joplin with Big Brother and a Holding Company from 1968. Back in 1969 this week, Janis was on the Dick Cavett Show. Remember that? Summertime from Janis Joplin, Big Brother and a Holding Company. And M'lady from Sly and the Family Stone, who played along with Big Brother and a Holding Company at the reopened Fillmore West in 1968 this week. That is M'lady from the Life album from 68. We go deeper and deeper and deeper into the deep tracks here in the Orphanage of Rock and Roll this week. 1969, Man Landed on the Moon.

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Live from the Moon is the name of the song. That's Trooper. It's produced by Randy Bachman back in 1978. Before that, Moon Tears, studio version of the song from Nils Lofgren and Grin from the first album from Grin back in 1972. It was called One Plus One, their first album. And the Stray Cats from Blast Off, title track, as we celebrate Man Landing on the Moon this week back in 1969. Time for our 4x4, four songs at 4 o'clock with something in common. 60 years ago, 1966, Bobby Fuller died. Was it suicide? We don't know. Was it murder? We don't know. It's one of the great unsolved mysteries of rock and roll. I've got four from the Bobby Fuller.

4 from the Bobby Fuller 4, and Bobby Fuller, who died 60 years ago this weekend. We heard The Magic Touch and Let Her Dance, and I Fought the Law and the Law Won, and Love's Made a Fool of You, all 4 from the Bobby Fuller 4 on our 4x4. Another 4x4 next week, another subject right here, the Orphanage of Rock and Roll, songs you'll hear nowhere but here. Speaking of Bobby Fuller and his death, we never did find out who killed him, and this song is called Who Killed Bobby.

It's the Orphanage of Rock and Roll, songs you don't orphan here on the radio. Okay, you've heard the song, but did you ever hear the guy who wrote the song sing it? You just did. 1968, it's Mark James. His real name is Francis Rodney Zambon. And they told him with a name like that, you're not going to have any hits.

0: have your eyes really seen? Do you know what I mean?
1: It's the Orphanage of Rock and Roll. Joe Jackson started the set with Someone Up There. That's from the Beat Crazy album from 1980. And that is a song that Elton John covered. Elton didn't do a lot of covers in his career, and early on, that may have been the first cover he did. I could be wrong on that, but I'll have to check for you. It's Leslie Duncan from her first album, Sing Children Sing. Came out in June of 1971. Of course, the name of the song is Love Song. And Elton is playing piano on there with Leslie Duncan. Chris Spedding is doing the guitar. And Ray Cooper on percussion. Love Song from Leslie Duncan. Do you know what I mean? Have your eyes really seen? You have to open your eyes. This is Asia in the Orphanage of Rock and Roll.

It's the Orphanage of Rock and Roll. We've got 1977 coming up on our six-disc mix in just a few minutes. We started the set with Asia from the Alpha album, their second album. It's called Open Your Eyes. Open Your Eyes from Lords of the New Church, along with Stiv Bators, and Wax UK with Right Between the Eyes from the Magnetic Heaven album. That is Andrew Gold, along with 10cc guitarist and bassist Graham Gouldman. Speaking of 10cc, this is called Speed Kills.

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Started off the set with 10cc from their very first album back in July of 73. Speed Kills is the name of the song. Kings of Speed from Hawkwind, from Warrior on the Edge of Time from 1975. And Are You Going to Be the One was the name of the album. It's Robert Gordon and Too Fast to Live, Too Young to Die. And that brings us to our six-disc mix. This week we have 1977 on the mix, and this is from the album Expect No Mercy from November of 77. It's Nazareth.

It's 1977 on the Six Disc Mix this week. That is from the album One of the Boys, the third album by Roger Daltrey. And it came out in May of 77. Say It Ain't So, Joe. And Alan Parsons' project before that from iRobot from June of 77. One of the spacier albums for the summer of the year. Second album for Alan Parsons' project, Some Other Time, is the track we heard. Love to Love by UFO. You'll find that on the Lights Out album. A great album by UFO. Their sixth affair, May of 1977. Also from May of 77, The Jam from In the City, their first album. We heard Art School. Max Webster, a Canadian band from up in Ontario. High Class and Borrowed Shoes was the name of their second album. We heard the title track. And from November of 77, Expect No Mercy, the ninth album by Nazareth. Title track to that one. Another year, another six-disc mix at 5 o'clock next week. All right here in the Orphanage. Your rock and roll. This one's from 83. It's the two brothers, John and Willie Hughes. They call the name of their group Minor Detail, and this is called The Canvas of Life.

The band is called Dump Truck and the Orphanage of Rock and Roll. That's from their third album, For the Country, from 1987. Going Nowhere is the name of the song. Canvas of Life, before that, by the group Minor Detail, from 1983. Steep tracks that fell between the cracks, all right here at the Orphanage of Rock and Roll. This is called Human. Here's the Pretenders.

can't. You open up their hearts, and here's what you'll find: a few frozen pizzas, some ice cubes with hair, a broken popsicle,

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Or you're feeling your freedom and the world's off your back, some cowboy from Texas starts his own war in Iraq.

the great late John Prine and the Orphanage of Rock and Roll. Fair and Square was the name of the album. That's called Some Humans Ain't Human. Human Wheels from John Mellencamp before that, title track to his 12th album, and Human from The Pretenders from Viva El Amor, the 7th album from the band from 1999. Deep cuts you don't orphan here on the radio, all here, the Orphanage of Rock and Roll. This next one, this is lyrics by Martin Sharp, and he wrote the lyrics while listening to the melody of Leonard Cohen's Suzanne. And the melody of the song was written by Eric Clapton as he was inspired by Summer in the City. It's called Tales of Brave Ulysses. Here's Cream.

0: wrapping up the Orphanage of Rock and Roll for another week. That is Robbie Blunt on guitar, Phil Collins on drums. It is Robert Plant from his album The Principle of Moments. Came out back in 1983, and the track is Other Arms. And Cream before that, Tales of Brave Ulysses. It was the B-side to Strange Brew, if you have that. Do you have the single by Cream? I most likely have the album, if you have any. I am Pete Clark, another Orphanage of Rock and Roll next week. Same time, same place. You can always catch the show or any parts of it you missed on Mixcloud.com. You can download the app. Just sign up. You get a little email each week that the show has been uploaded. And you can listen on your own time. You can listen late at night. The whole show, just put on the headphones. It's nice. Check it out. It's the Orphanage of Rock and Roll. Have a great weekend. I'll see you next Friday. Bye-bye.
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2: Hello? 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Hello? 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You got the manners to say hello first? 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Hey. Hello? Kevin Bacon. Hello?
3: And here come some normals. 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
5: Say.
6: Well, it's not for me to deter, really, is it? 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

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Hello? 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What's wrong, Chief?

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4: Yeah.
5: Yeah.
6: Hi, Mr. Herbert.
5: Huh?
4: No!

0: That's right, the Bonzo Dog Man. Pan-Am Bachelor Pad at Colony 3, WVKR 91.3. FM Poughkeepsie. Johnny the Boy here, you there. Ben O.J. Frankfurter on the other side of the glass. Yeah, made it this time. Sorry about that, guys. I couldn't make it. Wait, is this too much? What am I doing here? No, that's good. Okay. I got it. Wow, my volume, my headphone volume was way up. Here we go. Okay, we're back. Yes. Another stinky bachelor pad coming up for you. And, so quick out of the chute so I don't forget. Hey, any of you guys that are still listening, I don't know why, to the pad that used to bathe in the glow of the aura of Owen's show. I just spoke with Owen. Yes, and he was outside. How about that? And he's doing okay, guys. Anybody wants to know? And he just wanted me to say hello to everyone who he knows and who knew him and liked him and loved him and all that good stuff. And the alligator doesn't hang out in the pond anymore. Long story. I miss Owen. Boy, oh boy. Not only do I miss Owen's outside, but I miss just talking with him. He's my bud. Oh. Right? There we go. There it is. Okay. Blah, blah, blah. So Andrea and Larry and Amy and Mary and who else? I don't know. Brain farts. Owen says hi. So we are here trying to get the rust off and I have nice fun playlist. Lots of old stuff. Got some Edie Gourmet tonight. Herb Alpert will be stopping by. Oh.
1: Oh!
0: Right. Get that out of my system. Yeah, and Sammy's illegitimate father will also be stopping by. And what? Guess what? Guess who's also coming in to do a little bit of this and that over here on the bachelor pad? Go ahead, take a shot.
2: Bert Kempfert.
0: You got it. How about that? Yes, you guessed correctly.
2: I love Bert Kempfert.
0: I know. We all know. All right. Should I go on about my... I know Sammy always wants me to go on rants, and I could rant. Oh, could I rant? What do I rant about? That's the problem. The planet? The wars? The coming AI... insanity. Or if you want to do it correctly.
1: Oh!
0: Alright. Are we even going to get to this other one? No, I guess not. I just pulled up a playlist here and I've been, as I'm yapping, adding a couple of things. Wanted to get some Blossom Deary in there for Owen, who said he'll be listening. So let's kick it right off. Let's just do Keely to start it. WVKR. Hi, guys.

0: I suppose you're wondering what you're doing here.
1: It had crossed my mind.
2: Okay, Owen. Here you go, buddy.

0: Good.
1: Go on.
2: The great big city's a wondrous toy.
1: Yeah.
2: Made for a girl and boy.
1: Absolutely, yeah.

0: You know, I can't be bothered with that.
1: I'll take Manhattan.
2: Good.
0: I don't care.
3: Subject shows great enthusiasm for his work. He is utterly devoted and loyal.
4: Go, baby. Mr. Tom Jones, this is for the naked fishermen out there. I guess we'll do it for Andrea, Larry, and Amy as well.
5: You sigh, the song begins, you speak, and I hear violins, it's magic.
6: Oh!
4: Oh!

0: I like that.
1: How else can I explain those rainbows when there is no rain? It's magic.
0: So what's your point?
1: What do I tell myself?
2: I don't know.

0: So?
1: Yeah.
0: I don't care.

0: Kevin Bacon.
1: Scared me. I wasn't expecting that. Ba-da. Here we go. Sammy's illegitimate papa. You were expecting Mac the Knife?

0: This was wonderful.
1: Okay. Hey, come on. There we go. Sitting on Top of the World. Imagine if it was Sean Connery singing that or saying it. Yeah, you need to be very careful. Yes, because Sean Connery, I must be very careful here because he would say that he's shit. Well, I better not say it. Hey, we're here.
2: We're wild, cool, and swinging too.
1: All right, where's it? Okay. Oh my gosh, what button do I hit next? I don't know, but I will tell you what you just heard here on the Bachelor Pad at Colony 3 on WVKR 91.3 FM Poughkeepsie and the surrounding Hudson Valley region. Thank you. You just heard Mr. Robert Darren. He is the illegitimate father of the Sam person that I shouldn't say his last name. I don't think I'm supposed to because he's so famous and all. And then prior to him, Tom Jones. It's magic. Oh, God, I love it, man. Right. So Tom Mink got Tom Jones. Owen got some Blossom Dairy. We played Manhattan for him because it's perfect. Not far, ain't it, Owen? Out there with your small cigar. Sitting out looking at the reed-infested pond. Sans alligator. Keely Smith started the show in the first set. It's been a long, long time. Oh, sounds off of Swinging Pretty. Yes, George, took care of it. Got it. Or super it. Jeremiah and George. We have our super secret hiding places, our games of espionage. And I got mine placed in the super secret dead drop. What are you talking about, Johnny?
3: I don't know. Just get on with the show.
1: All right. Oh, yes. I forgot I had this in there. Well, where it is, I knew it was here. I chose it. And here we go. It is, oh gosh, I think it's going to be too late to say the time. I need the time. If he's here, Arnold's here. He'll tell us what time it is.
4: 6:18 p.m.
1: Thank you very much, Arnold. Add a minute to that, though, if you're being official. Thank you.
5: Yes, here is Miss Edie Gourmet.
6: Shall we dance on a bright cloud of music? Shall we fly?
7: Sure.

0: Ow.
1: Ow.
0: Of course.
2: All right, here goes. That was just filler, sorry.
1: Oh, yeah. Here we go. It's Zorba.
2: Let's see if I can get these soundbite fingers going for you know what in the middle of this tone.

0: Ow! Ow! Ow! Ow! Ow!
1: Ow! Ow!
2: I will not make any deals with you. I've resigned. I will not be pushed. Filed. Stamped. Indexed. Briefed. Debriefed. Or numbered. My life is my own.
3: Is it?
1: Ah!

How? How?

0: Ow!
1: Ow! Ow!
0: Ow! Ow!
1: Of course.
0: Yeah, no, I know what you mean. Okay, good. I will repeat myself one more time. Okay, good. Oh, you done? Yeah.
2: Boink, boink. Let's go check the playlist and see what we did. Enter that one. Hey. Whoa, where did my playlist go? What in the wide world of sports? I gotta find my playlist here. I hope this works. Oh, thank the good Lord. Thank the baby. Thank the baby. Jesus. Find my playlist. And here we are. Yes, it's 6:30, believe it or not. It's
3: 6:30 already?
2: Yeah. Sure is. Can't tell you. Well, you know, I forgot. I used to put in, like, you know, there were always just typical, you know, the three or four of you that used to listen to my show. I couldn't remember some of the ones I played there. But Zorba, I think, came out okay. But anyway, so, you just heard Sid Dale.
4: Love Sid Dale.
2: And his Secret Service. Yes. He did good spy sound stuff. Cop chase stuff. And Mr. Hoi Baupe and it.

Tijuana Brass there. It does all but a Greek. Yeah, what do you know, huh? Hey, oh, hey. I will not make any deals with you. The Duck. Opato. The High Lows. And the High Lows happen to bossa nova and have proven it. Isn't that amazing? Edie Gourmet started the second set with Shall We Dance. Can you believe that's from The King and I? What? You know, I used to look at... Oops, wait a minute. I got to drag this back. Just for a second. I just want to say, like, you guys... I'm sure a lot of you guys have gone to, like, the Goodwill or the Salvation Army. You go right to the vinyls. First, that's where you go, you know. That, and then after you're done there, you go for the jeans. But, and I can never find anything for myself because I'm just... I'm a 32. I'm like a 31 or 32 in the waist, and it's just no... to get them before I do. But, you go to the vinyls. What was my point? Oh, yeah. And, milk crates sometimes in a good Goodwill. You have crates of vinyls and you're scrolling through them. Dippity, dippity, dippity, dip. And you run into friggin' The King and I, Oklahoma. And then, you see a lot of Ray Conniff, but... I love Ray Conniff, so I'm not going to negativize that. I like that, I like that too. I like swinging music, kind of like this guy here.

0: What are you talking about?
1: What?
0: What are you talking about?
2: I don't know.
3: Yeah. Hey. Guess who this is? Go ahead.
4: Bert Kempfert.
3: Yeah, yes, that's right. It's Bert Kempfert.
4: I love Bert Kempfert.
3: Yeah. We know.
4: Bert Kempfert.
3: Uh-oh. May have unleashed a monster.
4: Bert Kempfert. Bert Kempfert. I love Bert Kempfert.

0: Oh, shut up. Stop already, you moron. I can't even say that. I can't even call yourself a name like that anymore. It's just wrong. Yes, that's right. You haven't heard him in a long time here on The Bachelor Pied. But you know who it is, don't you? Any of you care to take a guess?
1: Juan Garcia Esquivel.
0: Well, that's correct. How about that?
1: I love...
0: Oh, I blew it. Oh, damn. Yeah. Well, I'm rusty. Rusty Bed Springs.
1: You're so funny.

I love. One, God, see ya, Esquivel.

got something else for Sammy. I forget how this one is. It's the Marquettes coming up here on the Bachelor Pad at Colony 3 and WVKR 913 FM Poughkeepsie. It's the, Batman theme. That's right. He's not listening anyway.

0: He's Batman. He's Batman. He's Batman. These guys, I think, did the Outer Limits theme. It was a hit. Kind of a surf group. Okay, shut up, Johnny.
1: Thank you.
2: Burt Kempfert.
0: No.

0: Yeah, baby. Mary Randy!
1: Who the hell am I?
2: This is Arnold Schwarzenegger.
3: It's me!
2: This is me, Arnold Schwarzenegger.
4: Franco Colombo. Lou Ferrigno.
3: Jamie.
5: Remember this? The Kava Khan. This was great. Well, it's good.
6: I hope you like it like me.
5: It's enjoyable to put your feet up or swing from a tree.

0: dead. It's getting late. Oh my god. It is late.
1: 6:45.
0: Yeah, thanks. Wow. How long are we on till?
2: 7.
0: What?
2: 7.
0: Okay. We used to go late, like, what, Arnold?
1: 8.
0: Yeah. What's the latest we could go, Arnold?
1: 25.
0: No, there's no such thing.
1: 29.
0: No, stupid. You're stupid. How late can we do the show?
1: 43%.
0: What?
1: Make it a 10.
0: Okay. Oh, whatever. I guess the absolute latest you could tell me.
2: 7:17.
0: What?
2: One,
0: oh, forget it.
2: 7.
0: Forget
2: seven,
0: it. Shut up.
2: Seven,
0: shut
2: one,
0: up.
2: One.
0: Shut up. Ruining the song.

0: Sauerkraut. Aliens?
1: What killed the dinosaurs?
2: Bert Kempfert.
3: Correct. Very good. All right, where are we? Yeah, it's Kava Khan. Oh, I still have more here. More bongo. Well, welcome to Bongo Land and the Atomic Age and the Tiki Sound and... Is it bad luck, George, to cut off a James Bond... excuse me, a James Bond type tune? Dr. No? Probably. I don't want to let this go on. I'm going to change it, okay? Because there's more on here. More on. I said it again. Oh, oh, oh. That's very good. Can you count to three? A one, a two, a three. Three. What is wrong? I'm going to move it up here. Let me go, because I want to get to the Conniff tune I got here. Whatever, but this is a cool tune. This is the Surfing Gorillas right here, man. And they're... Listen to that. Oh, yeah. Bésame mucho. Kiss me a lot. Kiss me much. Carl Kohler. Johnny and Mary. Commander Lawrence.

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Johnny the Boy here, you there. Come on. Here it is. Here's my Ray Conniff singing. You'd be so nice to come home to.

0: terrific.
1: Yeah. It's good, right?
2: Good.
1: Yeah. Corny. It's right up there with that, you know, Leave It to Beaver house, you know, thing you talked about, your war cleaver, come on. You know, you were awfully rough on the Beaver last night. But what? Hey. Who's this?
3: Henry Mancini.
1: How about that? All right, now, here we are at 6:54 and 8 seconds. For those of you keeping track, would you like to hear what you just heard? Did you care? Really? Probably got this playlist memorized anyway. All right, let's run back through quick. It would be kind of neat to get to this, the Astrid Gilberto, Fly Me to the Moon, to end the show tonight. So let's go quick, all right? This is Champagne and Quail by Mr. Henry Mancini. And you just heard You'd Be So Nice to Come Home To, Ray Conniff Singers, yes, of course. Besame Mucho. Kissame Much. The Surfing Gorillas. You heard about half of Dr. No's Fantasy. Thank you, Mr. Elliot Fisher. Chinese Surfer, Kava Khan. It's good stuff, man. I have to get dig that album out. The Marquettes, their version of the Batman theme. And Mr. Juan Garcia Esquivel. His surfboard. Kempfert. Yes, Bert Kempfert. Yes, can you believe it? I finally got to him.
3: I love Bert Kempfert.
1: I know. And his intermission riff, Mel Torme, Midnight Swinger, and I think that's good. We went along. I think we did all those without cutting in, really. Yeah. All right, in 53 seconds, we will let it run into Astrid Gilberto, and her version of Fly Me to the Moon. Yes, it'll be coming up shortly here at the Bachelor Panda Colony 3. If we run a little, we're not going to run over, but we're going to run right into closing time, so I'll just say, you know, I'll be seeing you and all that now. Maybe I can squeak one in later, but see you in a couple of weeks and all that. And, you know, life's busy. You can't make it every week. Hey, yo. Cha-cha-cha. Right, baby? Right. Now, this I'm leaving alone. Thank you.

0: That's it. Oops.
1: Try to time it. I was trying to be clever, kids. Oh, well. Oh, and I had it. I thought I had it. It's just so cool when a segue goes right. As it is now, I got the wrong stuff. Okay. All right, quicken out. Be seeing you. Got to go to Adams. Everybody who I forgot to say hi to, all seven of you. I still love y'all.

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1: All right.
2: I think you're crazy.
1: Yeah, well, maybe you're right, because...
3: Oh!
1: You have to be slightly crazy to be on the radio.
2: You have to be slightly off the beam before you can make any dough.
3: Oh!
1: I'm a dramatic star, you know, who loves to play Lothario or do a tragic scene from Ivanhoe. But what happens to me on radio?
3: Bang, bang, bang, bang!
4: How do you do?
1: Oh. You have to be slightly crazy to be on the radio.
3: You have to be slightly crazy to be on the radio.
1: Oh, yeah.

0: Hi, kids. How's everyone doing out there on this very special edition of Dungeon Serenade? We got a roundtable show for you guys this week, and this is probably the first of its kind. I can't think of anyone else who's done a roundtable show. But anyway, we've got people in the studio here. We got four people, plus me, all dignitaries of the music, legendary people. I want to first start things off by introducing you guys, a very well-known collector throughout the years, owner of Times Square Records today, and not when Slim owned it, but yeah, but today.
1: Still trying to keep the flame burning.
0: Yeah. We've got Louis Silvani, Esquire.
1: Well, I enjoy being invited to this. This is going to be a special show. I've worked hard on this, and I want to take everybody to a certain area in the music, somebody special. So you real hardcore collectors, you might want to have a pen out and maybe jot some of this stuff down that we're going to go over. But let me introduce you to everybody. This is David Del Monte.
2: Hi, friends and neighbors. Glad to be here.
1: Yep. Dave worked for Times Square Records and helping us out now. We go back many years. And even longer than Dave is the next one, Ken Abruzzi.
3: Good evening, good afternoon, good morning, everybody. Glad to be here. And Louie's got a real special show in store for you today, so stay tuned.
1: And here's a real legend. I mean, the devotion of this lady, Karen Efron, travels all over the country to do nice shows for you guys. We really appreciate it. Thanks, Karen.
4: It's a real privilege and an honor to be here with this very esteemed group, and it's nice to be back with you, Tony, on the Dungeon Serenade.
1: Well, there's not many of us left, so we're keeping the candle burning,
0: man,
1: and that's the way it is.
0: And then there's me. I'm nobody.
1: Oh, no, yeah. You're the only one crazy enough to come all the way down, traveling hours and hours, getting lost on the major, close to the Major Deacon, and finally getting here.
0: After a nice
1: dinner we had, okay.
0: Yeah, and I'm also the only person who's willing to go out of the way to go to people instead of having people come to me.
1: Yeah, except for Karen. Karen's got you beat.
0: Yeah, Karen's got everyone beat.
1: Yeah, Karen's got everybody beat. Okay, good. So,
0: Louis, tell us what we're going to be doing on this particular edition.
1: Okay, so I want you to just put on your imagination. You know, they have a Harlem, what do they call it, Harlem History,
0: The imagination thing?
1: Black History Month, right? That was, last year?
0: We do that every year.
1: We want to take people to a certain area. We're going to be talking about some of the topics, the difference between doo-wop and rhythm and blues vocal group harmony. This is something that's irritated me for years.
0: Mm-hmm.
1: With some of the stuff I'm going to be playing and classifying it as doo-wop just crawls under my skin.
0: Well, then, if this irritates you, it's really going to be of interest to me.
1: Yeah, everybody will like it because nobody's going to get irritated. But
0: maybe we will irritate some people out there. We don't know.
1: No, I mean, it's nothing against the term doo-wop, but the stuff we're going to play tonight, I mean, there'll be a couple of doo-wops, and it all crosses over eventually.
0: Mm-hmm.
1: But we're going to go before doo-wop, when it was called rhythm and blues.
0: Not to be confused with what they call rhythm and blues in the 2025 era.
1: No, this has nothing to do with popularity. This has nothing to do with hitting the charts and cash box.
0: Yeah.
1: This is the accumulation of maybe 50 collectors that will all agree in what I'm going to say when I give these awards to these groups that have been involved with this
0: music.
1: Hold
0: on, we're doing awards?
1: We're doing an award show. Yeah, this has got nothing to do with Taylor Swift and Britney Spears. We have, in our own little imagination, we're going to give awards out to certain groups.
0: Okay.
1: One thing I want to talk about is the unique chemistry that was involved with the Kingdom. What was the Kingdom of Rhythm and Blues? Was it Bedford Stuy? Was it East Los Angeles? Where was it? It was in Harlem, New York.
0: Harlem, New York.
1: Yeah. First it was, before that, Baltimore, Maryland.
0: Right.
1: Before that, Baltimore, Maryland, with Sonny Tillander, and then it went eventually, and it became Harlem. And, and so 99% of the groups, the things we're going to play is going to be from the Harlem area. And we're going to talk about the unique chemistry that existed in that area that, that caused such an advancement of styles and such a unique period of time that will never, ever be gotten again. You could go on YouTube until you're blue in the face. You're not going to hear stuff like this.
0: Yeah, you could have archaeologists dig up 125th Street, and they'll never find a trace.
1: In fact, if you go there now, you won't find a trace because...
0: It's all gone.
1: It's all gone. It's like a shell. But so we're going to go back into the past. And some of the topics we talk about is these young kids that were singing for older people. Young kids with an older style trying to project themselves to why was it like that? And this was when it was called race music.
0: Mm-hmm.
1: Was strictly segregated to the black communities. And then by 56, with the disc jockeys, they started, the white people, what year was Gloria, My Darling, the New Yorkers?
0: 55.
1: Yeah, so around 55, 56, it started coming over to the white audiences. They started dancing to the flip side.
0: Yeah, when Alan Freed was on WINS presenting it to the New York audience, yeah.
1: Exactly. So we're going to talk about that. We've got some nice subjects, but I want to start out the show by dedicating this song to one of the top collectors that has influenced me in probably in a profound way as when I was a teenager. And it has to do with the Sparrows. It has to do with Dom DeLuca that just passed away. And I want to play something. I hung around him when I was a young teenager in the mid-60s, maybe early 60s. Mm-hmm. And I seen a lot of things that happened as he tried to mold a bunch of white guy, Italian guys into a black rhythm and blues group. And I stood there and I heard a lot of interesting things that made me get a little bit of an insight into what he was trying to do. So I do want to play something. He did pass away. And I want to play, actually, this is a 78. Everything we play tonight is going to be 78s. So hopefully you're going to hear the little extra quality that a 78 can bring you with the right kind of cartridge. I don't know if it'll come across. But this is...
0: That's going to be one of the topics of discussion.
1: Yes.
0: How to listen to records and, discussion about cartridges and...
1: Well, a little bit. Yeah, I mean, you
0: tell everybody about this turntable we're going to be hearing.
1: You can't listen to this stuff like you normally... It's the mood of the pre-rock and roll, it's a different mood. It's a... And I just want to bring this out. This whole show has been inspired by one of the great books, They All Sang on the Corner by Phil Groya.
0: Great book.
1: Great book. If you're into this music, you want to get this book because I'm going to be quoting things from Phil Groya's book. And a shout-out to Marv Goldberg for some of the beautiful articles that Marv has put out over the years. If you're into this music, you got to check out his website, Marv Goldberg, and I'm leaving out somebody.
5: UncleMarvy.com.
1: UncleMarvy.com, and Phil Groya's book. So I'm going to be quoting things from Phil's book and from Marv's articles, because I can't remember them on my own. The memory is I'm like the last one. You know, I'm like one of the last guys standing. So I'll cue this up, Tony, or you want to
0: just put it on.
1: Just put it on.

0: Right here in the Dungeon Serenade. Yeah, holy cow. What a great, great record that was.
1: Yeah, let me talk about this a little bit.
0: Absolutely.
1: Okay. So here I am. I'm hanging out with the Sparrows, right? And I'm hanging around with Dominic. And he's training. I'm sitting on the couch. And he's training his younger brother to do that falsetto part. And he's playing the Crows. And he's tweaking him. No. You got to be, you're hitting it too straight. You got to hit it this way. And you got to do it that way. And I'm just taking it all in. So Dominic was eccentric. I mean, come on.
0: Very.
1: Very, yeah. I mean, it's an understatement. First of all, he wouldn't have an interview with anyone. You couldn't interview him.
0: Right.
1: He was so into it that anything you would have asked him in an interview would have sounded stupid.
0: So I guess me getting a promo from him for Dungeon Serenade, that was a privilege.
1: Well, no, he could handle that, but he couldn't handle, were the Orioles a white group or a black group? You know, he couldn't handle...
0: Well, I couldn't handle that either.
1: So he was too into it. So, and the funny thing is, he didn't try to please the crowd. That music that you just heard, that's not doo-wop. That's hardcore street corner rhythm and blues with the lead of George Nelson of the Orioles, and styled themselves after the Musketeers on Swing Time.
0: Yeah.
1: So it wasn't My Juanita, the Crest. This was like hardcore rhythm and blues. And this, I think Dom would be proud of the stuff that we're going to play tonight to represent that form of music.
0: Mm-hmm.
1: Race music, yeah. Rhythm and blues, early 50s, the kingdom of rhythm and blues. So,
0: So that was Believe Me by the Sparrows Quartet.
1: With Sam Wood playing piano. And then, of course, Bob Friedman came later on and did the bass. Sam was doing the bass in the early days.
0: He was the original group.
1: Yeah. Friedman was excellent, too. And
0: Now, this is on the broadcast label. Who owned the label? Dominic?
1: Yeah, that was not. Yeah,
0: was
1: that
0: it was Sam or
1: Sam.
0: Okay.
1: Sam was a little on the edge too.
0: Okay.
1: But Sam was. I went on my first record trip with Sam Wood.
0: Okay.
1: Yeah, I got my mom's permission. Can I go with him? You know. Yeah, and we found Red Plastic, Grammar Records. It was great. Toledo, Ohio.
0: Wow.
1: First record trip. Sam, a lot of great memories with Sam Wood. Yeah. The problem with Sam Wood is he gave his prices were too low. I don't want to mention. He was the opposite of Richie. Sorry, Rich, I had to throw that in. But okay.
0: We can pick on Rosen. it's okay.
1: So I just want to, if you're able to hear that again, I want to play for you the tenor part. When Billy comes in and does the tenor part in that record, this is who Dominic trained him to be, to sing like this.

0: Right here in the Dungeon Serenade, yeah. What a tremendous record, and look at the beautiful condition of that. Louis, I don't wear a hat. I gotta start wearing a hat so I can take it off to you.
1: Well, if your eyesight's going, you know, everything starts to look good. But, no, it's okay. It's not mint, but it plays great. You got to remember, the cartridge I'm using, how old, from 1957, how many years would that be?
0: That's almost 68 years old. 68 years.
1: So, yeah. You know, it's...
0: Now, what is that? What brand cartridge is it?
1: It's a Fairchild. I got
0: Fairchild?
1: It from John Ronayne.
0: Okay.
1: John Ronayne, I traded him some rare blues records for it. But,
0: wow.
1: You know, I don't know how long it's going to last. You know, it's kind of, you know, but...
0: Sounds tremendous.
1: Yeah, it's was made for these kind of records. But you guys are goggling over this book. What is this book that you guys are... What is it?
2: Al Schrammer's Diary of What Alan Freed Played on the Radio.
1: Wow.
2: And Tony, you got to publish this or something. This is like a significant piece of history here. I'm looking at these songs Alan Freed was playing, and now has dates. February 27th, 1958, The Walk, Jimmy McCracklin, Smack Smack, Marvin and Johnny, Sweet Little 16, Maybe Baby, The Crickets, Tequila, Tight Skirts and Sweater, The Versatiles. I'm not surprised because
1: that's
2: Alan
1: surprising.
2: Owned the publishing on that.
0: I got banned off the radio on Winds also.
2: Every Night I Pray, The Chantels. It's just, this is an important piece of history here. This has to be published. You got to do something with this, Tony.
0: Well, I will eventually. I just got to find the time to start digitalizing
2: I'll help
0: it.
2: You.
1: No, you got to go on a GoFundMe page.
2: Yeah.
1: And that's the way you'll get it published.
0: Yeah, that's the only way I'll get paid for doing anything with that, too. Anyway, you're right here in the Dungeon Serenade. We got Louis. We got Dave Del Monte, Kenneth Bruzzi, who was just speaking, in case you're not familiar with his radio show. He's got the Rockin' Daddy-O show.
2: Daddy-O on rockin247radio.com. We have the Big Beat Show, which is a rock and roll show, and we have Rock That Boogie, which is a rhythm and blues show.
0: And I know Kenny going back to Motor City.
2: Yes.
0: Down in the Lower East Side.
2: Yes.
0: Yeah, I used to go down there and hear him DJ.
1: Mention Dave's rockabilly band, in case anybody's
0: right.
1: into it.
0: Dave Del Monte, he's Dave Del Monte and the Cross County Boys. You've heard them on Dungeon Serenade over the years. And he's a big fan of the doo-wop music, very knowledgeable. And he's a rockabilly artist and performer. He's got some street cred as a performer.
1: Yeah, he knows his stuff.
0: He can hear things and

0: Oh,
1: and
0: nice.
1: And it'll be my second show with him, and I'm really looking forward to that.
0: Make sure we all listen to
2: and
0: that.
2: We're going to be doing that in the lobby of a hotel. Oh. We're not going to go into a radio studio. We're going to go and just sit in the lobby and watch the people walking by.
0: Look at Jeannie, the trashes. It was recorded in the back of a candy store. and yet, it's our favorite record, both sides.
2: Oh, yeah.
0: And you know,
2: bunny.
0: I mean, it's so... I for years, I've been trying to get... Try this cartridge, try this. It can't get it to be any more than it is.
2: Yeah, well, same thing like Peppermint Stick by the Elkhorns, you know. I don't know where they recorded that or how they recorded that, but
0: yeah,
2: it's so, what's the word I'm looking for? It's so...
0: it's great.
2: Primitive. Primitive.
0: Yeah,
2: thank you.
0: That's mentioned in They All Sang on the Corner.
3: That kind of adds to the ambience.
2: Oh,
0: It's a classic.
2: Anything with a primitiveness to it has to be great.
0: Yeah, but you got to remember this.
2: We can prove that with a lot of the Sun Ra records.
0: You got to remember this. As bad as they recorded it, it was all done on vacuum tubes.
2: That's true.
0: And vacuum tubes do something to the sound. Everything that we're playing tonight is the old vacuum tube technology.
2: Yeah, vacuum tubes, magnetic cartridges.
0: It was all, yeah.
2: Yeah.
0: So the thing is, the funny thing with vacuum tubes is when it distorts, when the VU meter goes into the red, it distorts pleasantly.
2: Right, as opposed to digitally where it's not
0: repairable. It gets on your nerves. It's a funny thing. You know, I've been like trying to figure out why... I had an amp once, and I was doing a party, and after everybody was saying, oh, the music was nice. After it was done, I brought this amp down to Ed Duda. You know
2: Ed? I remember him. Yeah,
0: Ed Duda, he was an engineer. He said, the thing is ridiculous. It's total distortion. I said, I don't know how it could sound great. It's distorting. And it's vacuum tubes. It distorts in a funny kind of way.
2: Hey, do you guys got any questions or any input onto what we've been hearing so far?
0: Well, they're going to have input on this,
2: okay.
0: On the next thing. We've argued. I mean, I don't like a cappella.
2: Okay. I love it.
0: He loves it. I don't hate it, but I love the Nutmegs a cappella. I love the Times Square stuff. You know, and Stardust, the Persuasions. Yeah.
2: Tremendous.
0: But a lot of that stuff, you know. Here's the reason why. I'm going to play something now. This group comes down from Baltimore to record on the legendary After Hours label, which was like a bar, a shoeshine parlor. I would love to know.
2: Well, it was a little of everything.
0: Of everything. Whatever.
2: Flaps Record Bar.
0: One of the most beautifulest labels, if you ever saw the artwork of this label. Just absolutely beautiful. And the band, you wonder, who is backing these people up? And this is my my argument for having the band backing up groups, because to me, the band is like 50% or at least 40% of the recording. That's my here's my proof for this. I'm going to cue it up now.
2: You're going to cue it up now, and oh, look at that! Look at that! What a beauty. You know, it's even better looking on a 78 than it is on the 45.
0: Well, I wouldn't go that far.
2: I would. And look at that. Yeah, that's beautiful.
0: Yeah.
2: So we're going to hear this on the After Hours label.

0: right here on the Dungeon Serenade. That's a favorite here on the Dungeon. Yeah. Louis, well.
1: So they want to make a comment on this.
0: Well, first tell them what it was.
1: Oh, this.
0: In case there's a novice out there that never heard that.
1: Yeah, this was the legendary After Hours label.
0: Mm-hmm.
1: Owned by Flap the Swallows Sanford. Come from down from Baltimore. Mm-hmm. I don't know what they were doing in the Kingdom of Rhythm and Blues to record this, but they came down from Baltimore because mostly 99% of the groups that we're going to play tonight is strictly from Harlem.
0: Well, that's Joel. What's his name?
2: Torino.
0: Yeah,
1: the one who backed.
0: He latched on to them, became their manager, and he's the one who brought them to Lexi Hanford.
1: So
0: he was doing his radio show from the window of Flap's record.
1: So Karen interviewed the Swallows. Tell us what he said about the My Baby the Swallows.
3: Well, first of all, I just want to say that I was very fortunate to do a whole show, a two-hour show, as a tribute to the Swallows, and in particularly Eddie Rich, back in July at WKHS, and it was that's down in Maryland. It was hosted by Charlie Stinchcomb, and sitting next to me while I did this tribute, right next to me was Eddie Rich and his wife Barbara.
1: Rumor has it that Eddie Rich wasn't in the group, but talking to Eddie Rich, what have you found out?
3: He was in the group, but he didn't sing lead as he usually did, because Earl Hurley, who's singing the lead, wrote the song.
1: Yeah.
3: And I asked Eddie Rich once why he didn't sing the lead. He said, well, I thought because Earl wrote the song, he should be able to sing the lead.
1: And what a job he did. Wow.
3: Yeah. And there we were. I was playing the record. Yeah. And by the way, I am fortunate to have the 78 of this record.
1: Oh.
3: Which I got from Louis Silvani.
1: Oh.
3: And
1: right.
3: It sounds great.
1: I hope I didn't charge you too much.
3: No, you didn't. You were very reasonable.
1: Very reasonable. Okay.
3: And we also played The Other Side.
1: Oh, yeah. Good Time Girls,
3: which is led by Frederick Money Johnson. And while we were playing that, everybody was singing along, you know, Eddie and Barbara.
1: Yeah, yeah.
3: And Barbara said, that's my brother singing lead.
1: And I just got to say one thing about it, we found out that, I wanted to say, the book. What did you find out from the Alan Freed book?
4: In the Alan Freed diary that Al Traumas kept, it turns out Alan Freed, when he was on 1010 Winds in 1955, no less, February 55, he played both sides, My Baby and Good Time Girls. And Al Traumas has it written down in the book, and then underneath the titles, written in red, he has not available.
1: Nope, there you go.
0: So, yeah.
1: You know, I remember... I remember when I used to listen to Slim's show.
0: And by that time, Al was already going to the Flaps record bar, and Lexi Hanford was letting him go down in the basement and pull out 25-count boxes of anything he wanted.
1: Yeah,
0: and that record wasn't there.
1: Yeah. And he probably couldn't sell them even after he bought them, because...
0: Sold them to you.
1: No, but everybody was into doo-wop at the time. It was hard to sell that stuff, you know? But then later on,
4: We're talking February of 55. That was, rock and roll.
1: It was rock and roll, yeah.
4: It was a dated record for the day, but it was also a record, obviously, Alan Freed loved because he played it.
1: Yeah, but now, getting back to, if you took that record and took out the upright bass, the piano... It would not sound that way. That band, if you really listen close to it, that band adds so much to that record. Because they're not doing anything fancy.
0: No, it's
1: a straight lead. It's a straight harmony. The words are beautiful. It's pretty. But everything, the band is adding so much to that.
0: See, that would have been interesting, like if the Sparrows or the Chefs or a group like that... attempted an a cappella version of it to see.
1: Come on. it's just so much, you know. It's just so much you can do. But
0: right.
1: But yeah, that's my fight on for the bands, you know.
0: Mm-hmm.
1: So now to get back into, actually, we've been going around what the show is really going to be about.
0: Yeah, let me remind everyone that this is Dungeon Serenade, and we've got a round table of people here, and we're discussing various things. And Louis Silvani is our ringleader today, and we've got Dave Del Monte, Ken Abruzzi, and Karen Efron here with us today. And we're going through quite a few interesting topics already, having mainly records, you know, we're talking about different records.
1: So, okay, so we're going to now use our imagination, and we're going to go into the kingdom of rhythm and blues. The feeling now is a little melancholy. Now, here's a situation. This person just broke up with the love of his life, right? And he's going down, not to a hallway, but to a schoolyard. This is where this group practiced, in mm-hmm. a schoolyard. And when he gets there, you know, they could tell that there was something wrong, you know, with him. You know, he wasn't himself. And so the song goes out. He's not going to tell them. You know, they want to know, what's wrong? What's wrong? And he's not going to tell them what's wrong.
0: This is taking place in what year? Around what year?
1: 53.
0: Yeah, okay. Don't get this confused with what goes on in the schoolyards today. Because insanity today.
1: No, this is... So he's in the schoolyard. They want to know. He goes to practice. He's not going to tell them what's happening. But then something happens towards the end. And he says something.

0: right here on the Dungeon Serenade. Wow, that's a great, great record. One of my all-time favorites. Yeah,
1: so you see, he wouldn't tell his friends. What was it? How she broke his heart.
0: Now,
1: I mean, come on.
0: Where did Willie Winfield get the insight to be able to record something like that?
1: I'm going to give you my wife's definition.
0: Okay.
1: Their hormones were going crazy.
0: Okay.
1: That's what she says.
0: They were teenagers. Now, Dave, as somebody who's a recording artist, what are your thoughts on that?
2: Well, you can definitely tell he's pouring his heart out when he's singing. I mean, this is just raw emotion. I mean, then this is a deep subject for somebody in their teens or their early 20s. I mean, he's not talking about going to the hop or the malt shop. I mean, this is serious stuff to him. So, I mean, it's completely different. It's pure rhythm and blues. I mean, because the subject matter, it's serious. It's about heartbreak. It's about being sad. It's not a happy time for him.
1: And that's the projection of this kind of music, because this started with groups like this. Now, this is the group. This is the cousin of Willie Winfield.
0: Right.
1: Now, he lived down in Newport News, Virginia, somewhere in that area. And this is what he heard. This is what he grew up with. And this is his biggest influence in his singing.

0: Amazing. Amazing. The Five Keys. What great records they made.
1: Yeah, I just want to say something. They failed miserably. When the Hoftones moved up to New York, they did an amateur night. It was horrendous.
0: Really?
1: But like was brought out, to these groups, this was a way of life. It was, oh, we failed, let's pack it in. This was a way of life for the Hoftones.
0: Mm-hmm.
1: And they kept on and on until they perfected, they changed personnel, they perfected their harmony. And that was their infant. That was Dickie Smith, the first lead singer of the Five Keys. That's what he grew up around through his childhood and younger years.
0: And I got to give it to Willie Winfield. He kept the Hoftones going until he was 90 years old.
1: Unbelievable.
0: Before he retired.
1: And besides the Hoftones, they did a lot of backup things. They backed up. I like to play a couple of things where they earned some money and they did backup work.
0: That was a common practice with a lot of groups.
1: Yeah, especially with the Hoftones, because... you know, you had to be good to just back up a group.
0: Oh, yeah.
1: Yeah, you couldn't just...
0: Of course, who was it? It was Arthur Cryer from the Mellows who made, I guess you could say, a sport out of it. It was like, hey, kids, let's go play some ball. Okay, who are we singing behind today?
1: Let me cue something up. Here.
0: You're going to cue something up.
1: To give you an idea of what we're dealing with, in the neighborhood... that blossomed this stuff, you would walk through the neighborhood and there were record shops
0: mm-hmm.
1: with speakers out their window.
0: Right.
1: And they would be playing this stuff and there was dances. So there was a lot of encouragement. In fact, Bobby Robertson, Red Robin, he used to put a speaker outside and when the people would come out of the Apollo and he would watch their... facial expressions
0: mm-hmm.
1: and he would know this is what I'm going to put out. So in the kingdom of rhythm and blues, there were churches, there were schools, you had Clyde McFadden, you had Jimmy Ricks, you had listen to Nate Nelson on the radio. All of these made an impression on the young folks, and I'm quoting from They All Sang on the Corner. And then one of the big groups in the neighborhood was the Singing Wanderers.
0: Ray Pollard.
1: Yeah.
0: Mm-hmm.
1: And then, of course, one of the most influential groups, and we're going to get to them, was guess who?
0: Who?
2: The Five Crowns.
1: The Five Crowns.
2: Yes.
1: Yes.
0: Karen gets a cookie for that.
2: I'll take a Five Crowns record.
1: I feel so sorry for the Five Crowns. They worked so hard and never really... But, you know, out of that group came so many other good groups.
0: Oh, yeah.
1: Yeah, so it's really... They were very important in the kingdom of rhythm and blues. They were very important. So let me just play something that the Hoftones backed up.
0: Okay, and while you're setting that up, I'm going to remind everyone listening that you can hear Dungeon Serenade on three different stations. 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And on Fridays, what time am I on out in California? I'm on KKSM, 1320 AM, in San Diego at, 11 o'clock? Yeah, 11 o'clock Pacific and 2 p.m. Eastern. And, Louis, are we ready with this?
1: So now we're going into rock and roll.
0: Okay.
1: Okay, so...
0: Carol Blades with the Hoftones, When Will I Know, on G. And our guest playing the records is Louis Silvani.

0: Karen, you wanted to say something about that Carol Blades record.
1: Yes, I was trying to research this, and I couldn't find anything about Carol Blades, but talking to Bill Olb several days ago, Bill said that Willie Winfield told him that the Harptones were actually hired to back her up, and her parents were very reluctant to have her go and record this with a group of men, but somehow they met Willie, and they really liked him, and they trusted him, so they trusted Willie to come and get her and take her and bring her back.
0: Willie was a nice guy.
1: Yeah, he really was.
0: Yeah, yeah, that's very, very, very interesting. And we all love Willie. We're on Dungeon Serenade playing all sorts of great sounds. And these are 78 RPM records from Lou Silvani's private collection. Not the stuff he sells, but these are the ones that are from his collection. We got another Harptones record that we're going to play, and this is going to bring us up to the top of the hour here in the dungeon. Harptones with Ruth McFadden.

to the Yawk. Ho, this is the Yawk, and I'm back on the scene with the record machine saying, who fuck do? How do you do? Stay tuned for the best show on the radio, Dungeon Serenade. All right, all right. E to the Oni, my man Tony. All right. Dungeon!

0: Okay, we're back to Dungeon Serenade. We're in hour number two, and I've got Karen Efron, Ken Abruzzi, Dave Del Monte, and as our ringleader.
1: You said you weren't going to talk.
0: Yeah.
1: Oh, sorry.
0: I lied. And we got Louis Silvani here. Oh. Louis, take it away.